last week. They do Gene Pitney, and something got a hold of my heart. And I didn't say it was a hit with Mark Allman and also Gene Pitney. And also, Gene Pitney's version was on the B side. No, sorry, Mark Allman's was B side of the compilation thingy. Right, what we're going to do now, we're going to play you this one by Gene Pitney and Mark Allman. And it's actually Mark Allman featuring Gene Pitney. And it came out in somewhere in the early 80s, I think it was. Not 100% certain. It wasn't, yeah, it was 80s, 89. Just having a quick gander, quick look. And it was on the Now's. Can't just remember what Now it was on. But somewhere around about 13, 14 or 15 Now, something like that. But anyway, it doesn't really matter. And we're going to play Mark Allman and Gene Pitney's version of Something's Got a Hold of My Heart.

Well, we'd like to try something a little bit different this time. We'd like to try and sing. It's a lovely old folk song, which we featured on our first LP. It's called All My Sorrows. 3, 4...

to 2013 when this one came around about Is It Magic Dragons with Radioactive. A few other people have had the song Radioactive, but slightly different tunes. If you remember them, you will remind me who they were, because I can't just remember. I remember the ones with Sex on Fire, they did, didn't they? Kings of Leon, they did a version. And that was it. Yeah, the name's just gone out of my head. I'll remember it.

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It's lovely.

0: this one from Frank Sinatra, and it's called I've Got You Under My Skin. Yeah, carrying you around? No, I don't think so.
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from the Honeymoon Suite, and this one's called Stay in the Light. 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
1: Let's move on with this one. One from Pat Benatar, what came out in 1981, and it's called Hit Me With Your Best Shot.

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1: Let's have the Dodger of Marty Wilde, which is Kim Wilde, and this one's called Cambodia.

0: Yeah, the sound of Kim Wilde and, of course, Cambodia. That came off, it was the fourth single of the British singer's release album. It released at the end of 81. It was on a year where she had three high successful singles and bestsellers, debut album in the national, you know, the... She just came great international singer, didn't she? All over on her own, never mind with the backing of a dad. But it wasn't a dad who was backing it, it was a brother who was doing most of the stuff by all accounts. And she had top chart hits in France, Switzerland, and Sweden, and also reached top 10 several other nations as well. But the song, that particular song, was never released in North America. Why? Don't know. Anyway, let's move on with more memorable moments with me, Mr. G.
1: Good morning, good afternoon, or good evening, ladies and gentlemen. You are listening to Mr. G's Memorable Moments Show. 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

She's a perfect 10, but she wears a 12. 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

0: 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And the song might be over when he's finished it, but the show's not.
1: Hey, man, here comes the 60s.

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0: kinds of music on this memorable moments show, and that's why it's called the memorable moments, because we play anything at what's been like a hit all round, and it could be something off an album or anything like that, and something that's really memorable for some people and not so many for others, but everybody gets a choice of the kind of music, and this band, that they've had a few big hits, called, the band is called Clubhouse, and this one, this particular song is called Do It Again, Meet Billy Jean, and it's a remake of Michael Jackson's Billie Jean, and it's like Lydia Murdoch did a version of like a spoof, as you say, of the Billie Jean as well, didn't they? And loads of people did like sort of spoofs of Michael Jackson songs, didn't they? But anyway, let's go with this one, Clubhouse, and this one's called Do It Again, Meet Billie Jean.
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1: You have to remember too far back for this one. You only need to remember to 2007 when Just Jack came around about with this one. It's called Stars in Your Eyes. You bumped your head again, have you?

0: 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That's right, you're listening to Mr. G.
1: Stay with us, the best in town.

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Freeze Frame from 1981. This is why we do the memorable moments, because it just remembers all the songs, what they've been about.

0: Funnily enough, when you've listened to like Jay Giles' band there and Freeze Frame, you think, what else have they made? And then you have a look, and then you realise, I haven't played that one, I haven't heard that one. And I remember, I didn't know they played that one, I didn't know they made that one. Or they didn't do a cover of that one. Oh, right. So you find more 80s stuff, 90s stuff, 70s stuff, 60s stuff, and some what we haven't played before. And people remember them. That's what the memory moment is all about.
1: When I grow up, I want to be a DJ.
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looking through my archives and looking at different stuff, and come across this one. It's called Half Pint, and it's called Greetings. I've never actually listened to it, so let's have a listen together and see what we think.

0: wasn't expected to be a reggae song anyway, but yeah, very nice. So I think we'll be playing that again at some point on the Memorable Moments.
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0: Jude, England are through to the World Cup semi-finals thanks to a Bellingham double. The Three Lions edge past Norway 2-1 in extra time. Next up, Argentina in Atlanta for England, but fans in the US are already looking beyond.
1: It was a lot. I always thought we'd win it though. I don't know why. Like when we went 1-0 down, I thought I thought we'd come back because Mexico, I mean, we slugged it out there and I feel like we slug it out again here. So we've got to win it. Absolutely. I mean, we've done so much now, like, so we've got to win it now.
0: But boss Thomas Tuchel says he wasn't happy with the performance and the team must play better if they want to lift the trophy. In other news, police say a 28-year-old man has been arrested in South Yorkshire on suspicion of the murder of Anne Widdecombe. The former MP was found dead at her home in Hayter-on-Dartmoor on Thursday morning after sustaining serious injuries. Devon and Cornwall police say it's believed Miss Widdecombe was attacked around 24 hours before her death. Peter Horrell, Miss Widdecombe's personal driver, said he never had any concerns for her safety.
2: She liked being by herself, loved walking up on the moors. As you know, she got a swimming pool at the back. So if she come back late or late-ish, she'd always have a brandy and go for a swim. I can't believe it. Just a shock.
0: Next, the US says it's launched fresh strikes on Iran. It's after Iran said the Strait of Hormuz was closed again after a warning shot fired by its military struck a vessel using an unauthorized route. Explosions were reportedly heard in Qatar. And singer Lewis Capaldi has held back tears as he played to over 60,000 people in London's Hyde Park last night. He's called it one of the biggest moments of his career. That's the latest from Radio News Hub. I'm Lucy Gorman-Lee.
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5: It's the Weekend Wake Up Breakfast Weather.
0: Another dry and sunny day in England, Wales and Northern Ireland, but cloudier across much of Scotland. Feeling hot in the sunshine with a high of 32 degrees Celsius.

0: A very good Sunday morning to you then on the 12th of July 2026. Would you like me to talk quietly for the first bit of the show? You feeling a little bit delicate this morning? Footy aside, this is the Weekend Wake Up, live between now and 10 on your favourite station. So coming up for you today, we've got On This Day, Past, Present and Future. Papers round about 8:30. A Sunday long song from a legend at 8:45. Hour two contains a cheesy moment. Chris's Did You Know? And at 9:10, we'll be testing your intro knowledge once more with another round of Beat the Intro. So if you'd like to get in touch with the studio, 07467902411 on WhatsApp, or presenterchris@yahoo.com via the old email, please.
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3: Oh, you are awful, but I like you.

crawfish pie, anyone? Something I can honestly say I've never had. The Carpenters with jambalaya. I've always been scared of fish, not live ones, but eating them after almost choking on fish bones as a kid. Traumatised. So, 12th of July, day 193 of the year. There are 172 left to go. Some headlines for you from this day. 1986, dozens were injured in the second consecutive night of violence in Portadown, County Armagh. The Orange Parade sparked riots. 1990, Boris Yeltsin resignation split the Soviet Communists. Yes, he resigned from the Soviet Communist Party, bringing the radical conservative split into the open. And the British Foreign Office was severely criticised over plans to back a new dam in Turkey on this day in the year 2000. And a very sad, monumental day in Liverpool on this day in 1974, as the manager of Liverpool FC, Bill Shankly, announced he was retiring from his post. He'd be alright though, wouldn't he? Went on to do okay. Did you know that on this day in 1916, Joseph Dunn, 14 years old, was attacked by a shark, suffering non-fatal wounds in New Jersey, and it was the final episode in a spate of shark attacks along the Jersey coast, where sadly four people had lost their lives over 12 days. And David Bowie's Space Oddity, released on this day in 1969. On to today then. Today is Etch-a-Sketch Day. Do you remember those? I had one of those as a kid. Could never draw anything decent on it. Not very arty, unfortunately. National Pecan Pie Day as well. Eat Your Jello Day, or jelly as we call it in the UK. Paper Bag Day. If you're not feeling or looking your best today, if you get one of those, put some eye and air holes in it and shove it over your head. Only if you want to, though. International Day of Combating Sand and Dust Storms. I'll leave that to other people. National Simplicity Day as well. Do everything simple. Now, coincidentally, a couple of things I've been watching have had people like this in them. The final one for today, because today is National Different Coloured Eyes Day. I was watching an episode of The Bill the other day, and Derek Conway, Different Coloured Eyes. So, very good morning to you if you have a couple of different coloured mince pies. So, that's the news. And the potential for you to get into next year's news done. So we'll move on to our number ones. A couple of real heavyweights with this morning's tunes. We'll be going back to 1990 with Elton very shortly. But first, the number one from this day in 1986. Spending 3 weeks at the top of the charts. This is Madonna. And Papa Don't Preach.

number one on this day in 1990, yes, 36 years ago, Elton John with Sacrifice, which was originally released as a single in 1989 but stalled at number 55 in the UK. 6 months later, it was revived by UK legend Steve Wright, who began replaying it on his Radio 1 afternoon show. And he reported the great listener reaction to Rocket Records, which reissued Sacrifice as a double A-side, along with its previous release, Healing Hands. Absolutely love Healing Hands. Great song. Unbelievably, that had also flopped in the UK. But by midsummer 1990, which is where we're at now, it went to number one. Elton's first ever solo UK number one. He'd had 53 British hit singles, but his only chart topper had been Don't Go Breaking My Heart, his 1976 duet with Kiki Dee.

So some selected front pages from the UK papers for this Sunday. One story dominating most. Start with the Times. And Anne Widdecombe was killed in her remote home in the middle of the day, minutes after sending a final message to a colleague. And a driver who is reported as behaving suspiciously near Anne Widdecombe's home in the hours before her death is being sought by police. That's the Sunday Telegraph. The Mail on Sunday, that reports that senior Reform UK politicians are receiving round-the-clock protection after the killing of Anne Widdecombe. Princess Kate on the front of most of these after presenting the trophy to the winners of the Wimbledon singles yesterday. Sunday Mirror also covering the latest details relating to Anne Widdecombe's death. Labour's recent defence investment plan makes the front cover of the Sunday Express, with the paper warning that the plan could mean the end of the Royal Navy as we know it. Anne Widdecombe was attacked 24 hours before she was found, says the Sunday People. And back to Wimbledon, which apparently, according to the Daily Star Sunday, is rife with cocaine. An investigation by the paper resulted in a number of specialist swabs testing positive for the Class A drug in toilet cubicles in the tennis event. Centre snort, the headline there. And the Observer leaves an investigation into the former First Lady of Syria. The paper claims that the British government, who has done nothing to bring Asma al-Assad, who is a British citizen, to justice for any potential wrongdoing. And that's it. There are your headlines from selected papers for today, 12th of July, 2026.

9:41 in the UK. Sunday morning. The Weekend Wake Up playing Mike and the Mechanics. With Silent Running, and before that Genesis. And Throwing It All Away. So a few of you up and about, despite the late finish to the footy. Very good morning to Team Frankie. Good morning to the Goys, Elaine and Malcolm. Morning to Mark and Ainsley and to Dexter, who's celebrating his first birthday today. Morning to Mrs. Weekend Wake Up. Morning to Pauline Sully, to Beasley. Morning to the legend that is Rigster. Morning to Mr. M. And last but not least, a very good morning to everybody at ABC. That's Affordable Bold Colouring on Instagram. Grafting away on a Sunday morning.

Roxette. And It Must Have Been Love. Moving us on nicely to this morning's Sunday Long Song. Released on this day in 1969. Banned by the BBC in July 1969 during Apollo 11 due to its perceived bleak astronaut theme. However, after the moon landing succeeded, the ban was lifted and it became a hit. And ironically was even used in BBC coverage. Enjoy Space Oddity from David Bowie.

A long song for this morning, Space Oddity from David Bowie. Originally released in 1969 on Bowie's self-titled album and timed to coincide, of course, with the moon landings, made number 5 in the UK, becoming his first chart hit here. In 1972, the album was really titled Space Oddity and reissued in the US after Bowie achieved modest success with the singles Changes and the Gene Genie. The newly released Space Oddity in 1972 single made number 15, his first US Top 40 hit. And then, in 1975, we were back in the UK as the song was once again released, this time on a single, which also contained the songs Changes and Velvet Goldmine. Promoted as 3 tracks for the price of 2, the single leapt to the top of the charts, earning Bowie his first number 1 in the UK.

Randy Crawford, The Crusaders, and Street Life bringing to a close hour one for Sunday morning. An action-packed hour two. Chris's Did You Know, a cheesy moment, and a quiz, all coming up after nine.

0: The Three Lions brace the Miami Heat to secure a place in the World Cup semi-finals. It was a tense 2-1 victory over Norway after extra time. These fans in the US say it was worth the wait.
1: That's what you call football, mate. Do you know what I mean? Easy peasy, on to the next round.
2: Mate, unbelievable. Bellingham again. You know what I mean? Born and bred blue nose, mate. Bellingham saves the day again.
0: Yep, it was a Jude Bellingham double that led England to victory, though boss Thomas Tuchel says he wasn't happy with the performance and they'll need more in Wednesday's game against Argentina. In other news, a 28-year-old man's been arrested in South Yorkshire on suspicion of the murder of Anne Widdecombe. Police say the former MP was found dead at her home in Hayter-on-Dartmoor on Thursday morning after sustaining serious injuries 24 hours after she was reportedly attacked. Peter Horrell worked as Miss Widdecombe's personal driver for 10 years.
3: Well, I thought she'd had a heart attack or a stroke or something. Of course, then later it turned out it was a suspected murder. Just shocked. Absolutely shocked. And I spoke to Harriet, her PA, up in Kent, and Harriet didn't know at that time what had happened. So it was very sad.
0: Next, the US have attacked Iran overnight. It's after an Iranian strike on a vessel in the Strait of Hormuz that set the container ship ablaze and forced a crew to abandon it. Iran apparently responded with attacks targeting Bahrain, Qatar and the United Arab Emirates. Scotland's public health minister is urging a review into lowering the starting age for bowel cancer screening. Marie Todd has written to the UK National Screening Committee. And Sir Chris Hoyers hailed Dermot Murnaghan a first-class journalist after his death aged 68. A statement from his family says the broadcaster died peacefully. That's the latest from Radio News Hub. I'm Lucy Gorman-Lee.
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0: A dry and sunny day in England, Wales and Northern Ireland, but cloudier across much of Scotland. Feeling hot in the sunshine with a high of 32 degrees Celsius.
5: Hey, good morning. You're too...

Hour 2 for Sunday morning is upon us. It's almost time for Beat the Intro Quiz. And we're going to country our way to the quiz this morning. Ella Langley follows a legend.

0: Glen Campbell with Rhinestone Cowboy, and you've just heard from Ella Langley. She was choosing Texas. Other DIY outlets are, of course, available. Only people of a certain age will remember Texas DIY. Shall we move on swiftly? By pressing the wrong button. Okay, so you know what's coming up in a minute.
1: It's Sunday morning and time for your favourite Sunday quiz to beat all quizzes. 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
0: But before Alison Moyet goes weak in the presence of beauty, there's the small matter of an intro quiz. So you're tired this morning probably from watching the footy, maybe a little worse for wear. So what do you need from the quiz this morning? 10 songs all mixed up in no particular order, and it's a bit of a stinker. So there you go, that's my gift to you this Sunday morning. And if you never played Beat the Intro before, there's 10 songs. All you have to do is identify the artist and the title of each one of them by simply hearing the intro. Once you've done that, send your scores into us here at the studio this morning, please. presenterchris@yahoo.com via email or 07467902411 on WhatsApp. You'll hear these intros twice, the second time without any interruptions from me, and then you'll have around about 10 minutes to get your scores into us here. Like I say, there's a right mixed bag this morning in no particular order, all over the place. So, if you're ready, I'm ready. Here's your first one on this morning's quiz.

Okay, into the 80s with number 5. Okay, and your second 80s is number 6. Okay, and number 7. Short that, I'll play that one again for you. Number 8.

There you go. That's all 10 for you this morning. How did you get on with those? PresenterChris@yahoo.com via email, please. Tell us who you are, where you're listening to the Weekend Wake Up from, and how many of the intros you've got or you think you've got. Or you can send us a WhatsApp. 07467 902 411 is the number that you need to do that. Right, I'll replay those intros for you in exactly the same order. No interruptions from me in between. Here is your recap on this morning's teasers.

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That is your Beat the Intro for this Sunday morning. 07467 902 411 on WhatsApp or presenterchris@yahoo.com via email with your entries. Now, I bet you can't guess what song I'm going to play now. Past 9 in the UK. A temperature of about 976 in the studio. I need a Solero. Sending now.

five star and Stay Out of My Life. And before that, Alison Moyet, who wanted to play earlier. No. With Weak in the Presence of Beauty. So the scores are flooding in for the quiz, the lead's changing hand. So on numerous occasions already. Still time for you to enter. 07467902411 on WhatsApp or presenterchris@yahoo.com via the email.

0: Rolling Stones, and She's a Rainbow. So I'll let the machine press the button on its own now, then I don't press the wrong one, because it's time for the answers to this.
1: It's Sunday morning, and time for your favourite Sunday quiz to beat all quizzes. It's Beat the Intro with your host, Mr. Chris Ironside.
0: Yes, time for the answers to this morning's quiz. This was number one.

number one was Cher and All I Really Want to Do. You think this sounds like it could be Pretty Flamingo when it does this? La, la, la, la, la. Well, I can tell you it's not. La, la, la, la, la, la, la, la. A lot of people unsure on this and asking me whether it was the tremolos. Well, it was. And even the bad times are good.

at number 4. 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

0: Me, Myself and Irene. Or Me, Myself and I. From De La Soul. Slot number 6. Now, we've been flooded with a complaint that number 7 was too short. Anyone else wish to complain about it, then head over to www.imthathotthatidontcare.com.
1: I hear your accusations, darling.
0: It was Cliff Richard in slot number 7.
1: It's hard to find.
0: And She's So Beautiful. Even in this heat. Now, we've got a first now on the Beat the Intro quiz. Because somebody's requested that I play this. And somebody's also requested that I don't.
1: Here comes my happiness again.
0: It's the Mavericks.
1: Right back.
0: And Dance the Night Away. So nobody's requested this like I told you to. Luckily, I have the buttons on my side. However, whether I press the right one remains to be seen, of course. The Divine Comedy and the absolutely brilliant
1: Take the National Express.
0: National Express was number 9. Our final one this morning. Well, it came from the Cardigans. We are going to play this a little bit later as well. Erase Rewind. There you go, you've got all the answers. If you wish to adjust your score, you need to adjust your score. You've got around about 3 minutes 19 seconds. Problem is, I can't remember what song I'm meant to be playing now.

the smallest gap in a song, and I will fill it with something. I don't remember. Chumbawamba and Amnesia. Time now to find out who has been victorious in the heat. Well done to Beasley, 4 out of 10. Well done to Mr. M, 4.5 out of 10. Big morning to Hazel and Leanne up in Newcastle, 4.5 for you two, well done. Mrs. Weekend Wake Up, 5 out of 10. Big morning to Kevin and Linda, also 5 out of 10. Mark and Ainsley, 1 point better there with 6, well done to you. Big morning to the Farleys, that's Mark and Julie. 6.5 out of 10, just missing out on the old medal positions. Very good morning to Mark and Janet, that's the Gregsons, 7 for you two. Well done to Rigster, keeping his high scores going with 7.5 out of 10 this morning, with a silver medal. But live from Wales, congratulations go to Janet and Tony, with 9 out of 10, making them this morning's Beat the Intro champs once more.

the Mavericks and Dance the Night Away. Other requests are on the way as well. But considering Chris's Did You Know takes place at exactly 9:40 every week, right, it's nearly 9:45. Better get on, aren't we? So did you know that ancient Egyptians soothed their toothaches by putting a dead mouse in their mouth? My goodness. And did you know that a baby spider is called a spiderling? I think you can try this next one safely at home. Because did you know that hot water freezes faster than cold water? But I strongly suggest that you don't try this next one, no matter how annoying the kids get in the heat. Because did you know that a small child could swim through the veins of a blue whale? And did you know that Martin Luther King Jr. was given a C in public speaking while attending the Crozer Theological Seminary in Pennsylvania? Can't believe I said all those words. And finally this morning, did you know that Brad Pitt injured his Achilles heel while he was playing Achilles in the historic film Troy? All absolutely true. Now Chris's Did You Know will return next Sunday at exactly 9:40. Ish.

also part of Beat the Intro this morning, The Cardigans and Erase Rewind. Time is really pressing on us. So we move swiftly on next to our cheesy track this morning. Peaked at number 59 on the UK singles chart. It was also dubbed as the World Carnival Mix 94 as it was re-released and then it made number 38. But originally from 1983, and very, very topical, this is Arrow.

So our very topical cheesy track this morning, Arrow with Hot, Hot, Hot. Now, can you think of anything worse in this weather than being stuck on a coach? We'll pretend that the National Express here has extremely good air conditioning.

Definitely never tire of hearing Divine Comedy with National Express, also part of this morning's quiz. Now, one more from me before 10 o'clock and some more great shows on your favourite station. But for some of you, I am going to get on your nerves right now. I've got 2 weeks holiday starting tomorrow from my other job. So this means absolutely nothing to me, but may mean something to you in round about 23 hours time. Will you enjoy?

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Good morning. Hello, it's Elaine, and it's Easy Like Sunday Morning here on Salt Towns Radio. I'm here until midday. I've got songs from musicals and films, and a mix of other music from various genres. On Alexa, my tuner, you can download the Alexa skill and Android app from the website. Hope you're well, and so far your weekend is going all right. And what a weekend it's been. Football, and well done to England for last night's game. So we'll see what happens next week, next Wednesday apparently at 8 o'clock, so they tell me. And so good luck to them. And also big thank you to Chris Ironside for another great show here on the station. He will be back next weekend, Saturday and Sunday, 8 till 10 with the weekend wake up. So Chris, go and have a well-deserved break and go and have your breakfast. I don't know if you eat it before you go on air. Early. Do you know, I was up so early. Went to bed late as well. The football, up early. I feel like I've been up for half a day. But anyway, hope you're okay. That's the main thing. You've

Just heard Petula Clark singing Good Morning Starshine, and that was sung from her. Lots of different people have recorded that, and they're all interested in their own ways. I think Petula Clark is really good. She's been in lots of musicals, hasn't she? Now, the next one, this is Liberace, and it's The Long and Winding Road, originally done by the Beatles, and it was recorded at the Hollywood Bowl in Los Angeles and featured on his 1971 album, Love and Music Festival, live. But it was on a compilation of something that I had, and I was wondering where it was recorded. So enjoy this.

And the Beatles recorded that in 1970. Well, I just thought it was nice to hear an instrumental of the song as well. This is Dinah Langton, and it's from Starlight Express.

Yeah, that was quite good, wasn't it? Lots of people have done that song as well. It's interesting to hear it from a woman. A lot of them are male singers. Anyway, that was Starlight Express. And I had noticed that I think there's a new one coming out. There's always new productions of all these musicals and films. So if you get a chance to see it. I have seen it a long time ago. And yeah, I thought it was good. I wasn't so keen at the very beginning, and then it got better and better. But the music's great, as always. Now, this is Gene Kelly. He's one of my favourite artists. And we could do with a little bit of this rain, because everywhere is so dry and it's been so hot, and I personally don't like it. And I think there's a lot of people like me as well. But the grass is brown. Well, it's not even brown, it's beige now, if there is any. And I think we need a little bit of this. But there's Gene Kelly singing in the rain.

good, isn't he, Gene Kelly? Just one of my favourites, and can he dance? Listening to Elaine, and it's Salt Towns Radio, easy like Sunday morning. Good morning to Pauline Sully, hope you're well, Pauline, and also to Chris and Joy. I hope you're okay as well, and you've had a good weekend so far. Some music now from Claire Burt, it's called I Love Paris, and it's another Cole Porter song. It comes from the musical Can-Can, 1953, and it concerns the showgirls of the Montmartre dance halls in the 1890s. It's a large hill in Paris, it says, and lots of productions as well. One on Broadway, 1953, and 1988 on the West End. Also a film with Shirley MacLaine, Frank Sinatra, Juliette Prowse, and many more. 1960 that was. So I'm going to play you this. I Love Paris.

nice version of that, I think. And just getting back to the film 1960, it was Maurice Chevalier and Louis Jordan as well as that. And it said that it won a Grammy 1961 Best Motion Picture Soundtrack. There's some really good songs out there, isn't there? It's just finding them all, but they're all there. Now, I haven't played this for a long time. Windmills, I'll Be Your Mind. Neil Harrison, he was a singer. He died in 2013, and he was the son of Rex Harrison. He was born in 1934, and he spent most of his life in the USA. He moved back to Devon years later. The song Windmills, I'll Be Your Mind, from the film Thomas Crown Affair, 1968. That won an Oscar for Best Song, and it's been covered by Dusty Springfield and many other people as well. Just remember Noel and also listen to this great music.

That is a good track, I think. So that was Neil Harrison. Say hello to a few people this morning. Hi to Chris Ironside once more. Abigail Wiley, Debbie Dixon, Pauline, we've mentioned, Jess Nightingale, Peter David James, Kevin Mallon, and Marsha Burleson. And also, as I mentioned, Chris and Joy. Hope everybody's all right. The weekend is going well so far. As I said, it's only Sunday. I feel like I've been up for a week. It's up so early. It's funny when you get up early, you get so much more done, don't you? You get an extra day sometimes. It feels that way. Now, we've had a terrible week. We've lost so many people this week. Bonnie Tyler, Anne Widdicombe, Dermot Moore. Mern-Gun, the news presenter, I can't say his name, I apologise. Jaden Adams, that footballer, is 25 years old, from South Africa. It's just been awful, and there's lots more of that. I mean, every day we lose somebody. That is life, but sometimes it all comes at once, and it's awful. And just that's my thoughts to all the family and friends and fans out there. So I'd like to play something from Bonnie Tyler. I've been a big fan. I play her music on here when oftenish. And it was that last month was her birthday, and I thought she was getting better. We know she's not been well, but I really thought she was getting better. The last things I'd read said that she good news, and then that. So we love Bonnie Tyler. She was born in 1951 on the 8th of June and died on the 8th of this month. Gaynor Sullivan and, excuse me, from Wales, Scroin in Wales. First Lady of Rock, she was known as. Singer, songwriter, distinct and husky voice. In the 1980s, rock music with Jim Steinman, who actually wrote the song I'm going to play for you. Biggest hit was this one, written by him. Over 13 million copies worldwide, and he wrote Holding Up for a Hero as well. And in 1969, her aunt entered her into a local talent competition, and she came second, worked as a backing singer after that. And she said, "I've been singing since I was 16 because I love it. I wanted to be a singer, not a star." Well, she was all those things, big star, singer. And from what I've read and what I've seen, different things, I've seen videos of her talking and all kinds. She sounded a really, really lovely lady.

Amazing song, what a fabulous voice, and that was Bonnie Tyler. And that song was used in a few films, actually. It says it was a 2001 crime comedy, Bandits, and an animated film, Diary of a Wimpy Kid. I don't know any of these films. It was used in the 2024 action comedy, The Fall Guy, as well. But, I mean, Bonnie Tyler's voice is so special. I always called her the female Rod Stewart, and I'm looking, you know, researching and stuff. I wasn't alone in that, but I don't know, just a great voice. It's very sadly missed. And I must apologise for getting Dermot. Still got it wrong, got his name wrong before. It's just me. It's this morning, so I've been up really early. And all these people that I mentioned really will be very missed, their families and friends. And life can be very hard sometimes, it really can. So take care of yourselves and look after your family. Again, hi to Kevin Mullen and Mallon, I'm sorry, and also Jess Nightingale. Hope you enjoy your Sunday. Now, I like this, and I know Pauline's a big fan of Paul Carrick. This is If I Should Fall Behind. It was written by Bruce Springsteen.

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was a good version, wasn't it? It was from Phantom of the Opera. Michael Crawford and, can't think of her name now, I'm just reading it as well, Barbara Bunny, that's it. And also before that you heard Paul Carrack with that song, If I Should Fall Behind. I think it's a great track, that is, and it was written by Bruce Springsteen. Now, next one, what about Some Respect from Aretha? Why not?

great voice of Aretha Franklin. I mean, these people are amazing, aren't they? I can't sing, I don't know about you, but I just can't. And a bit of history here, it was yesterday, the 11th, it's 12th today, July, 1969, David Bowie's Space Oddity was released, and it's a song that became one of the defining recordings of the late 1960s. And it was inspired by Stanley Kubrick's 1968 sci-fi film 2001: A Space Odyssey, and it says it features prominently as a pivotal soundtrack moment in the movie 2013: The Secret Life of Walter Mitty, where Kristen Wiig's character sings it to encourage Ben Stiller's character as well. And today, the record still continues to inspire generations of music lovers around the world. Well, I think David Bowie's brilliant. I really do. And this version I've got, my brother's a big fan of David Bowie, so I got all his sort of music of David's. And this was the BBC Radio Sessions 68 to 72. It's off an album of that. And see what you think of this. I thought it was quite good. Well, very good, in fact.

It was nice listening to that. It was good quality as well. Sometimes you get these albums and the quality's not as wonderful as you'd want them to be unless they'd been remastered. So thank you to David Bowie. I just thought he was so special, and all these people, you know, that have been and left a wonderful legacy of music. I don't know where we'd be without them. And today there was quite a few memories. It's just the way it goes sometimes. And I like to make tributes to people that we play their music and that we like. Now today is the memory of George Gershwin. He died the 11th of July 1937. He was only 38. He was born the 26th of September 1898 in New York City, an American composer and pianist. His genres, popular music, jazz and classical, and films, TV, many became jazz standards. And he worked with his brother Ira, and Ira was the same as him, as good, both clever, very clever, really were. And he was born in 1896, December the 6th. He died August the 17th, 1983. And it must be great, mustn't it, to have a brother or a sister, whatever relation, and to be able to work with them like that and do music and spend your life like that. I think it's great. I've said before, I can't sing. And actually, I've never written a song. But anyway, that's how it goes. So I just wanted to make a memory of him. Now, George Gershwin said a few things. He says, life is a lot like jazz. It's best when you improvise. He said, whether it's Broadway songs or jazz-influenced pieces for the concert hall, George is regarded as one of the greatest melodists of the 20th century. He didn't say that, others did. He probably did as well. Anyway, I'm going to play a song that one of their songs. It's by Ella Fitzgerald. It was actually done also on Broadway, 1926, by Gertrude Lawrence and Victor Moore. And it's OK, the musical, 1926. It's based on the play called La Presidente by Maurice Hennequin and Pierre Fieber, Adventures of the Duke of Durham and his sister, Lady Kay. And she falls in love with a man who was unavailable. You know, the normal story. And the show apparently is remembered for this song as well. I like this song. I like Ella Fitzgerald. I think she had a fabulous voice. And enjoy this.

She certainly did have a fabulous voice, didn't she? That was Ella Fitzgerald. And she always sang with Louis Armstrong. Well, not always, but quite a lot. This is him on his own, all by himself, singing A Kiss to Build a Dream On. It was used in the film Sleepless in Seattle. That's Meg Ryan and Tom Hanks. Good film, great soundtrack.

when he sings, you can hear him smiling, if that makes sense. You can imagine him smiling. He always had a big smile on his face. Great talent. I hope you did enjoy that. So good morning to Kevin Lever. Hope you're well. And you have a nice Sunday. The sun's coming out. Oh, it was so warm yesterday, wasn't it? It was awful for me. And this morning wasn't too bad. It's a bit cooler. It's quite windy, in fact, which was nice. Let's have a break. They said it's going to be like this until Wednesday, so we shall see. Now, around this time, not bad, 1 minute past 11, I was playing something from a Latin artist, whether they're on their own or with a group or with somebody else. And today I've chosen Tony Bennett, who wasn't Latin, but Mark Anthony is. And Mark Anthony's from Puerto Rico. That's a really good voice. Recorded some fabulous music with himself and others. And Tony Bennett's not with us anymore, but never to be forgotten. And this is their version of For Once in My Life. It was from Stevie Wonder.

0: Two great voices. It was a really good version, I think. So that was my Latin artist for the day, which was Mark Anthony, accompanied by Tony Bennett. There's something different. This is Tommy Steele and Polly James. I haven't played this track for a long, long time, and it's Half a Sixpence. The film was 1967. It says musical. Lyrics, David Henniker, and the director was George Sidney. It was adapted by Alan Beverley Cross, English playwright and screenwriter. He died in 1998. And it's from his book for the stage musical of the same name, based on Kipps, The Story of a Simple Soul, 1905, H.G. Wells. So it gets very complicated, doesn't it, when you mention different films and musicals. Oh, but it's also like a history lesson and quite interesting. The story is set in Kent, Edwardian era, centres around Arthur Kipps, a draper's assistant, who falls in love with a chambermaid named Anne. Tommy Steele is in it, Julie Foster, Cyril Richard, and it says the musical was 1963 in the West End, and in 1965 it was on Broadway. There was a stage version in 2016 by Julian Fellowes, and the producer was Cameron McIntosh at the Noel Coward Theatre in London. Carries on, doesn't it? Which is great because people enjoy this. I like this, it's fun. And Sir Tommy Steele, born 17th of December 1936, regarded as Britain's first rock and roll star. And it says the first number one, 1957, was singing the blues. He's an actor, singer, sculptor, and he was a merchant seaman before all that. And he started with Half a Sixpence on Broadway. Says knighthood as well. There's the surbit, services to entertainment and charity. Well deserved, lovely man. And he's joined with Polly James. Polly James was born in Blackburn in Lancashire. Her name is Pauline Davini, and she was a pupil at St Peter's School. And what else can I tell you? And she got awarded a scholarship to study at the Royal Academy of Dramatic Art, RADA. And she was in The Live of Birds. Do you remember The Live of Birds? It was a British sitcom set in Liverpool, and it aired from April 1969 to January 1979. The show was created by Carla Lane and Myra Taylor, two Liverpoolian housewives, met at a local writers' club and decided to pool their talents. And it was Polly James, Pauline Collins, Neris Hughes and Elizabeth Stenson. A little bit of history about everything. And this is the song, Half a Sixpence.
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2: 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There's amulets and talismans

0: They went well together, didn't they? Half a sixpence. You wouldn't get much for that these days. You're listening to Elaine. It's Easy Like Sunday Morning, and it's Salt Towns Radio. I'm here every Sunday at 10. After a couple of messages, I'm going to play some more music.
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That was Arthur Connolly, Sweet Soul Music. I like that. It mentions all the different artists. The only thing is, it's too short. I was just getting really into it and it stopped. Yeah, I was listening to that this morning. Yesterday, I was up early and I was just checking out some of the rest of the songs for the show. And I thought, oh, I've not played this for ages. I like this. I hope you did. And I think we'll have some Debbie Reynolds next. She's a lovely voice. She was born in 1932. She died in 2016. American actress, singer, businesswoman, had a 70-year career, many films, TV. And in 1969, it was the Debbie Reynolds Show. And her first film was in 1950, Three Little Words. Helen Kane was the character. She was then singing In the Rain as well. I played that in the first hour, basically at the top of the show, nearly anyway. Played Gene Kelly. And it was her first leading role as Kathy Seldad. So I'm going to play Tammy. It's a nice song, this. Music is by Jay Livingstone and Ray Evans. It's from 1957 and it was a debut in Tammy and the Bachelor. It says romantic comedy film. Debbie Reynolds was in that. See, Leslie Nielsen, Walter Brennan, and Marla Powers. First of four Tammy films adapted from 1948 novel called Tammy Out of Time by Sid Ricketts Sumpter. I mean, some of the names are amazing, aren't they? So the title was an inspiration for Berry Gordy's first record label, 1959. He wanted to use the name already taken, Tamla, which he chose. It was later that year, and the main Motown label was created, and the two labels were incorporated, Motown Record Corporation. That was in 1960. Right, a lot of information today. I think we need some music, but this is Debbie Reynolds.

lovely voice of Debbie Reynolds. As I've said many times, it must be wonderful to be able to sing. Well, you can't have everything, I suppose. And to do another memory, today would have been the birthday of Christine McVie. She was born the 12th of July 1943. She died the 30th of November 2022. And she's from South Lakes in the UK. English musician, keyboard, songwriter, singer, Christine Anne Perfect. In the 1960s, she was with Chicken Shack, a group of British blues. In 1968, Fleetwood Mac as a session player. She joined in 1970, it says. In 1971, she emerged as a songwriter. Her genres were blues rock, pop rock, soft rock. And she left Fleetwood Mac in 1998 and rejoined in 2014. You find that with a lot of groups and singers, they swap and change because they know where they're happy. And Fleetwood Mac, formed in 1967 in London, sold more than 100 million records and counting. I'm going to play this song, Songbird, from Christine and Fleetwood Mac. And she was known as Songbird. Lovely voice, sadly missed, lovely lady as well.

the lovely voice of Christine McVie, the voice of Fleetwood Mac, as well as Stevie Nicks and all of them. I like Stevie Nicks too. But, you know, music like this, I don't know, we'll never hear such wonderful songs. They last the decades, have been there forever, and they always will, I think. Good music never dates. Now this is Andy Williams, and it's from Breakfast at Tiffany's. It's another good film with Audrey Hepburn, and this is Moon River.

lovely song from Andy Williams. There's quite a few different versions of that one, and they're all good actually. And hello to Debbie Dixon, hope you're well, Debbie, and you have a good Sunday as well. And talking of Moon River, I'm going to play a song from Jerry and the Pacemakers, Ferry Across the Mersey, river, water, you know, same sort of thing. It's from a film. The film was called Ferry Across the Mersey, 1965, the 24th of June it came out, British musical film, and it featured Jerry and the Pacemakers, Fred Marsden, that was his brother, Les Maguire, Les Chadwick and Cilla Black. And it said it was the first rock musical filmed on location in Liverpool, the only era's film document of the Merseybeat scene. It was written for the songs written for the film, and it premiered in Liverpool Odeon Theatre. Story: art students try to navigate the Liverpool beat scene, and after Jerry's girlfriend Julia Samuel, that's Cilla, she helps the group enter a music competition. That's what it was. I write things sometimes. I should write them a lot more clearer. Some say it's their version of the Beatles' Hard Day's Night, and Jerry wrote 9 songs. Never been on TV or video, and it had mixed reviews. But it's the music, isn't it, on a lot of things that carries things through.

The World Was a Different Place when that was written back in 1965. But great music. Hope you did enjoy that. Now, I just looked at the time. It's gone really quick. Hope you've enjoyed the music. Thanks for your company, your messages, and all your support. I really do appreciate it. But I hope you've enjoyed some of the music. Perhaps you haven't heard something for a while, or you've not heard it at all. And also perhaps you're having a sing-along with it. I can't sing, but as long as the mic's turned down, I'll sing so nobody can hear me. But anyway, I'd like to do one more memory. This is Oscar Hammerstein II. He was born the 12th of July, 1895, and he died the 23rd of August, 1960. American lyricist and librettist, producer, director in the theatre, and for nearly 40 years, several awards, including 8 Tonys. And he co-wrote 850 songs with Richard Rodgers. When I read that, I thought, gosh, that's such a lot of songs. And Richard Rodgers also worked with Lawrence Hart. And Oscar Hammerstein, it was Oklahoma, South Pacific, The King and I, and The Sound of Music, to mention just a few. So I've just picked a couple of tracks. One's from The Sound of Music and one's from The King and I, just to remember these wonderful people who give us the music that we love. So the first one is Edelweiss, and it's The Captain and Maria and the Children from the soundtrack of Sound of Music.

0: is a good family film, Sound of Music. And that was Julie Andrews, Christopher Plummer, and all the cast in there. I'm sure you've seen it, most people have. And people tell me they like to see that at Christmas and watch it around the TV with their family. So it won't be far away. Christmas, I keep seeing things ready for Christmas. I think, please, it's too early. And even TV, they've been putting films on, Christmas films. I mean, it's ridiculous. I don't know. What can you do? Anyway, some music now from The King and I, and this is Gertrude Lawrence.
1: It's a very ancient saying, but a true and honest thought, that if you become a teacher, by your pupils you'll be taught.

Gertrude Lawrence and the chorus from one of the productions. The King and I, 1956. It was a film, Rodgers and Hammerstein, as was said. And Yul Brynner was in it, and Deborah Kerr. And all these wonderful stars. Amazing. They'll always be there. Just listen to them, can't we, whenever. Change now. This is from The Commitments, and it's Robert Atkins, Treat Her Right.

And that was originally done by the Spencer Davis Group in 1966. But that was from the film The Blues Brothers. Crazy film with great music, as a lot of them are. Now, just looking at the time, I'm going to tell you who's on after me, because the time goes over quite quickly when you're listening to music. Well, it does for me anyway. So midday is Ray Oxley, The Golden Years. And then it's Tony Lloyd, Love from Tony. Paul Charles with the Weekend Request Show. Then Rod Hard Estate, Classics We Love. Dave Roberts, Cheshire Folks, at 6 p.m. 8 p.m. is Stuart Alexander with Snookhaven Country. If you like country music, that's one for you. Les Gunn, Sunday Late and Live. So that's your lineup for today. Plenty here on Salttowns Radio. Check on the website and see all the different shows. And you know, you can listen again if you go to the website and see the link takes you there. And you can catch up with any show that you missed or try something new. It's always good to try new things. I'll tell you a couple of shows that you can listen to. Well, you can listen to all of them, but Jess is on tomorrow night between 6 and 8. She's now doing 2 hours. And she does a different genre every week, so you never know what you're going to get. So that is Jess, if you're around tomorrow evening. On Tuesday, you've got Tony Wright, Rigster's Metal Bar, 9 till 11. And then he's also on Saturday, 10 till 12, with Real Music, so it's music soundtracks. I do a show on a Wednesday, I think you might know that by now, Latin Grooves, that's 7 till 9. The only thing is, this Wednesday is a football at 8 o'clock, but, you know, not everyone will be watching it. But if you're not watching football and you like to listen to a bit of Latin music, join me if you can. And after me is Joe. He does 60s and 70s music. So, you know, plenty going on here on the station. Lots of nice shows with really good music as well. Something for everyone. Well, I'm going to move on. This is from The Lion King, and it's He Lives in You.

Great music from The Lion King, and that is from the original Broadway cast, 1997. I just like all the songs in there. I like it because they're so different as well, and very talented. Now, be down to my last track now. Thanks ever so much again for your company. Hope you've enjoyed the music and you enjoy the rest of your day. Stay cool. Best way is to sit under the trees or just get away from that sun. Actually, in the shade, it's not too bad. Actually, but we really could do with a little bit of rain, couldn't we? Just to, perhaps when we're all asleep and wake up all nice and fresh, but it doesn't work that way. Anyway, whatever you do, take care, and I hope to be back here next Sunday at the same time, 10. Don't forget, I'll be here on Wednesday. So I'm thinking, what can I leave you with today? And I thought of this one. I want to leave another song from Bonnie Tyler, who we lost last week. And this is called Believe in Me. And it was composed by Desmond Child. The songwriters were Lauren Christie and Christopher Braid. And it was off an album called Rocks and Honey from the 13th of March 2013. It's her 16th studio album. And the song, it was completed while they were having dinner, it said. And in 2013, it was used for the Eurovision UK entry, 19th placed. It got, only got 23 points, and it was in the charts for 93 weeks. 93 weeks. I think it's a good track, and I think, again, as we know, Bonnie Tyler has a wonderful voice, and she will never be forgotten. Whatever you're doing, take care, won't you, and just enjoy the day. And catch you next time. Don't forget, stay tuned to Salt Towns Radio if you can. So this is Believe in Me.

Hello again from me, Rod Hardesty, and a warm welcome as we come together for another session of Classics We Love. So, let us begin with a

And that was Nilsson's Column, Trafalgar Square. The first movement from Haydn was London Landmark Suite. The Royal Ballet Sinfonia was conducted by Gavin Sutherland. And we stay with Haydn Wood for our next offering. Apart from numerous light music compositions during his lifetime, he was also responsible for around 180 songs, one of which is Bird of Love Divine. Here it is, sung by Dame Felicity Palmer.

Melody in the Sun by Ernest Tomlinson, who was also conducting the Slovak Radio Symphony Orchestra. And we continue in quiet mood with the Fantasia on a theme by Thomas Tallis. Composed in 1910 and premiered at Gloucester Cathedral with the composer Ralph Vaughan Williams conducting. The work soon became a major success. Our recording is with the Academy of St Martin in the Fields and conducted by Sir Neville Mariner.

The Academy of St. Martin in the Fields under Sir Neville Mariner, with the Fantasia on a theme by Thomas Tallis. In lighter mood, we now turn to a waltz by Gounod. It comes from his opera, The Queen of Sheba. Here's the London Symphony Orchestra, conducted by Richard Boninge.

Richard Bunning, in charge of the London Symphony Orchestra there, and the waltz from Gounod's opera, The Queen of Sheba. A lovely piece now from the pen of John Barry, and from the soundtrack of the award-winning film from 1990, Dances with Wolves, we hear the John Dunbar theme.

You know, I never get tired of John Barry's music. That was the John Dunbar theme from the soundtrack of the 1990 American Western, Dances with Wolves. Mendelssohn next, the Christian anthem Hear My Prayer, Oh for the Wings of a Dove. It was first performed in London on the 8th of January 1845. We hear it now, courtesy of the choir of St John's College, Cambridge, under George Guest.

In a Country Lane by Eric Coates, and it comes from his Summer Day Suite. The Royal Liverpool Philharmonic Orchestra was conducted by John Wilson. Now then, which sport does this next piece remind you of?

sporting occasion that was called, composed by Leslie Stratham, a.k.a. Arnold Steck. The Wimbledon closing music, if you haven't already guessed, and played there by the Queen's Hall Light Orchestra. Though rarely performed these days, the Italian composer Rossini wrote, amongst other works, no less than 39 operas. Thankfully, the overtures still seem to be as popular as ever, so we'll end this week with one of them. And the one I've chosen comes from The Italian Girl in Algiers, and was premiered in Venice in 1813. We hear it now, played by the Chamber Orchestra of Europe. The conductor is Claudio Abbado.

the overture to Rossini's opera, The Italian Girl in Algiers, and played there by the Chamber Orchestra of Europe under Claudio Abbado, bringing our time together to an end for another week. I thank you as always for the privilege of your company and look forward to being back in this seat at the same time next week. In the meantime, I'd love to hear from you if you've any comments or suggestions about the music you hear. You can either contact me here at this station, or if you prefer, drop me an email to classicswelove@gmail.com. Classicswelove is all one word, @gmail.com. I'm Rod Hardesty, and until next week then, at the same time, I wish you well.

Welcome along, that was the weekend, and if you're out there breaking rocks in the hot sun, oh, you poor people, hey, come and have a sit down, 2 hours, Paul Charles show you, keep you entertained at the weekend. We've got some of your requests coming up a little bit later on in the show today. I'm going to start off, go and have a look, what are the holidays today, things that are going on today, or this weekend anyhow, July the 11th, it was a day of the Flemish community over there in Belgium today. In China, they got Maritime Day. And in Mongolia, it's Nadam holiday there today. And on the Sunday, it's a Battle of the Boyne anniversary, United Kingdom, July the 12th. And it's also Independence Day in San Tome and Principe. Hey, they're way out. Sounds nice. A nice sunny little island somewhere with water splashing around and cooling you off and all that. Right. Things that happened this weekend, 2010, well, everybody's into football at the moment, aren't they? FIFA World Cup final was held in Johannesburg in South Africa. Netherlands and Spain fought out for the prestigious football trophy, and Spain won the match 1-0, and at the 2010 FIFA World Cup. There, you've been watching the football? Yeah, right. The things that went on, do you remember going back? Mumbai train bombings happened in 2006. Over 200 people were killed, and they were all on the roof, and about 700 people were injured in a series of bombings on Mumbai city trains. Yeah. If you're into books and things, the book To Kill a Mockingbird was first published in 1960. It was people that were born, let's have a look, little Kim, 1975, if you're into that sort of music, Robert the Bruce, for all the listeners up there in Scotland, Scottish King, 1274 he was born. Who else have we got? Anybody else we know? Bill Cosby, we won't go into him too much, but 1937 he was born. People that died this weekend, not many that we know. Amar Bose, the American sound engineer, entrepreneur, who died in 2013. All those Bose speakers and things like that. Let's have a look. Who else? Laurence Olivier, English actor, director and producer. He died in 1989. Yeah, that's about it. What have we got? What we got this weekend? It's Cheer Up the Lonely Day, July the 11th on Saturday. Bring some happiness and cheer in to the lives of those that feel lonely today. Come and cuddle up. Benji will give you a cuddle. Benji and Bubbles the cat, and we'll play some music, all right? And Sunday, Simplicity Day. Embrace simple living and simple thinking on this mindful holiday. Oh, that's nice, isn't it? Right, so cuddle up, and all you lonely people out there, we'll have some Electric Light Orchestra.

0: There you are. Literary line also for you. Wild West hero. All those people down in Penzance in the Wild West, west of the country. Brand new music. This is a young lady called Eloise.
1: Your daily dose of global sanity, Paul Charles.

There we are. Somebody called Eloise, brand new music. My Man and Me. All right, what should we have? Do you fancy a bit of Take That? All right, take some of this.

There's a couple of you swaying from side to side out there, Gary Barlow. Long We Take That, and A Million Love Songs. I haven't got a million, but we've got quite a few in the show today. Right, we're going to be revolting right now as we go back in time. We'll have a little bit of this one. Some music from the Beatles.

Music from the Beatles there, remastered version of that one, going way back in time, called Revolution. Let's be revolting. Let's play a couple of tracks from Tamla Motown.

Music of the Four Tops here, and delving into the music of Tamla Motown, and one of those late night Motown tracks, Where Did You Go, and the Isley Brothers taking some time out for love, taking us up to the next section of the show.

0: music of all time.
1: Yeah, welcome back. And well, this part of the show, next half an hour or so, we look at some of the music today over this weekend, 11th and 12th of July 2014. Tommy Ramone, drummer for the Ramones, dies of bile duct cancer at the age of 65.

Yeah, it's a bit of a stomper for the weekend, isn't it? The Ramones. Baby, I love you. This one takes me back. From the Tams. Charles Pope of the Tams dies of complications from Alzheimer's at the age of 76 in 2013. Reminds me, Maria, one of my go-go girls, used to like this one. Yeah, I know, I used to have go-go girls. We're going back in the day. Yeah. Music from the Tams.

now. Remember in the Go Go Girls and Maria? I remember we went off to Kensington Market to buy costumes and find things to wear. 1994, the Rolling Stones release Voodoo Lounge with tracks Love Is Strong and another track called You Got Me Rockin'. Do you fancy a bit of the Stones?

0: Still going strong, a brand new album out as well, the Rolling Stones, there, going back, You Got Me Rocking. 1989, Miami Sound Machine lead singer Gloria Estefan releases her first solo album, Cuts Both Ways, with hits Don't Wanna Lose You and Get On Your Feet. Let's go back.
1: Taking you back in time.

There we are, wiggling around at the weekend. Music Glory Estefan. A bit warm for all that. Shall we have something a bit quieter? 1959, Suzanne Vega is born in Santa Monica, California. Known for a couple of tracks, including this one, a track called Luca.

Weekend Music Machine, Suzanne Vega there, and a track called Luca. Right, let's have some summary music. 1965, the Beach Boys released California Girls. Musically, it's one of the group leader's Brian Wilson's favourite compositions, with an introduction that combines country and classical influence.

0: classic harmonies of the Beach Boys and those Californian girls. Liz Mitchell, the lead singer of Boney M, born in Clarendon in Jamaica in the year 1952.
1: Huge 70s hits for the UK with Paul Charles.

0: Bread and the Love on the radio, Boney M. I said 1970. Oh, I'll blame Benji on that, but oh, I pressed the wrong button, really. But this one's 1970. 1946, Jeff Kirsch Christie, the vocalist and bassist for a group called Christie, is born in Leeds. Oh, it was a big one at the time. Do you remember this one going back?
1: It's a wonderful weekend, a marvelous weekend. Stay here with the good guys and we'll have a party.
0: And this was 1970.

remember that going back 1970. Everybody was going to say, have you got Christy, Yellow River, or Oblidee Oblidar by Marmalade, both on the CBS records at the time, haven't they? Sold boxes of those. Right, Christy McVie at Fleetwood Mac, her birthday, 1943 she was born. All right, I'll sort out all your requests. We'll have this one.

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1: All charts, proving that some things get better with age. The greatest hits.
2: Yeah, welcome back, and well, I got all your requests here. I haven't got very many this week, but we're playing for you in here. All right, where should we start off? Nitty G says, please may I have the Spice Girls wannabe? A bit of Robbie Rock DJ. Okay, we played that one for you the other week. I'm sure we did Rock DJ, Ben. Yeah, I'll behave. I'll be a good boy and play what the people want to hear. So here we go. Right, you ready for this? Right, meanwhile.
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5: That's the smartest thing I've heard all day.

There we are, playing the music that you want to hear at the weekend for you. Robbie Williams going out for Nettie there, and a rock DJ. Right, let's have some quieter ones. Hi Paul, can you please play Frank Sinatra's Summer Wind? Thank you so much. From Karina, we will have a little bit of this one. Right, let's blow some cool air in with Frank Sinatra on a rather warm day.

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0: Right, get your requests in. Let us know what you want to hear on your favourite radio station at the weekend. Pauline says, please can you play me George Michael and a track Turn a Different Corner? I think we can.

There you go. Did you enjoy that? 7 minutes or so in the company of George Michael. Going out for Pauline today. And a different corner. Right. Christopher said, hey, I enjoyed the Peter Skellen last week. How about you play these two? And Debs likes a little bit of Peter Skellen too. So let's go back in time as we do with these two.

you go, two in a row, going out Christopher today, and Peter Skellen and the music, Hold On To Love, and then You're A Lady, 1972. If you want any requests, Paul Charles, radio@yahoo.com, or drop them on Facebook and we'll play them for you. Right, let's have this one as I get ready for the next part of the show. David Cassidy for you.

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0: These are the Beatles. I don't like that. I like mono mixes. I've got a little old medium wave radio, valve radio I use here, and I've got a little transmitter thing that feeds off the signals over there, and I listen to it in mono on the medium wave sometimes, and the old tracks do sound better. Right, let's go back in time, 1960s. Do you remember this one?
1: Taking you back in time.

almost Saturday night, or a Sunday morning. I'm not really sure what time of day or year it is, really. But anyway, Dave Edmonds and the Rock Pile there. And a bit of weekend music, almost Saturday night. Right, where should we go now? Should we have some George Ezra? Do you fancy getting away? Come on then, let's get away. Where should we go?

Yeah, where should we go? The Isle of Wight, maybe. Let's go down to Shanklin, sit on the beach, sit on the sand, and twiddle our toes in the cool water. Right, hey, world's gone crazy. They're all mad out there, according to the Doobie Brothers, aren't you?

go. Recent music from the Doobie Brothers album that came out a couple of years ago, and I think it was called Title Track. A World Gone Crazy, it certainly has. Do you fancy some summary music? Here's a gentleman called Jesus Jackson. Radio.

Here we are, a bit of summary music for you. The Bay City Rollers. Right, I've got to get out of here. Thanks very much for listening. Don't forget, get those requests in for next weekend. Take you out with another one from the Beach Boys. Thanks for listening.

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1: Hello and welcome to the Golden Years. 60 minutes of pure nostalgia as we take you back to 1966.
2: Timbertop School, an upcountry department of Geelong Grammar School, will have Prince Charles as a pupil this summer. The students here cut a great deal of the 500 tons of firewood used annually. At London Airport, the heir to the throne prepared to say goodbye to Britain for a few months. The Duke of Edinburgh and Princess Anne saw him off. As is usual on these royal departures, the personal goodbyes were said in the airliner. Prince Charles's education has all along been planned to put him in contact with the world outside the unavoidable exclusiveness of the family. That policy is now extended, and he will soon be learning much more about Australian life than would come his way on an official tour. He goes to continue his training for the future. At Timbertop, which is based on the ideas of Gordonston, the Prince's school in Scotland, the accent is on the outdoor life, the physical fitness plus self-reliance. Companionship of young Australians in the outback will broaden the Prince's outlook, helping to equip him for the responsibilities that lie ahead. A last-minute change of airports for Mr. Wilson's Comet gave his arrival in Moscow an unexpected informality. The Russian Premier, Mr. Kosygin, had to make a 20-mile dash to greet his guest. The normal, elaborate welcome for visiting statesmen had to be forgotten. During his visit, Mr. Wilson hoped to persuade the Russians to buy more from Britain. He also undertook the role of peacemaker, endeavoring to get Mr. Kosygin's backing for a new peace initiative over Vietnam. There was a hopeful air as the two leaders left the airport to start their talks.

Not one train turned a wheel in the entire New York transport system. The strike deadlock was complete and remained so when these pictures reached us. The Transit Workers Union had declared total war on America's biggest city. The buses were also idle. By massive mobilization of automobiles, New Yorkers staved off the threat of complete paralysis. TWU stands for Transit Workers Union. Ironically, at City Hall, took place the inauguration ceremony of John Lindsay, taking over as the first Republican mayor of New York for 20 years. Against all odds, he had won the election. But what a situation confronted him. Lindsay at once proclaimed that the transit union had to be fought. 8 million commuters could not be held up to ransom. Negotiations to end the strike got nowhere. The authorities and the TWU were not talking the same language. They were millions of dollars apart. Evenings have seen record traffic jams, with journeys 1 hour taking six. $100 million a day is the strike bill for New York. A momentous day for India. In Parliament House, members were to elect a prime minister. Krishna Menon was open in his support of Mrs. Gandhi. Her opponent was the former finance minister, Morarjai Desai. Indira Gandhi is the daughter of the late Premier Nehru, father of independent India. She is perhaps the only person in the country whose election would not split the Congress party. It was a proud day also for her aunt, Mrs. Pundit. Arriving now, the powerful president of the Congress party, Mr. Kamaraj, a strong supporter of Mrs. Gandhi. Mr. Desai probably guessed, as the votes were being counted, that he had little chance. And when it was time for the result to be declared, Mrs. Gandhi was elected by a large majority. Perhaps no other woman in history has borne so tremendous a responsibility, leading the government of 450 million people. She's a true Nehru, calm and dignified. Mrs. Gandhi is a widow. Her late husband was no relation to the Mahatma. The result of the voting was already known to the enthusiastic thousands outside the Parliament building. Indira Gandhi has the good wishes of most of the world as she assumes her great office. In London, at the Treasury office, by a most happy coincidence, took place another ceremony relating to the Nehru family. The Chancellor of the Exchequer was host to Earl Mountbatten, India's last Viceroy, and Mrs. Gandhi's son, Rajiv, now a student here. The Chancellor handed to the Earl the British government's cheque for £50,000, donated to the Nehru Memorial Fund. It'll finance an annual lecture at Trinity College, Cambridge, where Pandit Nehru once studied. It will also provide scholarships for Indians in Britain.

men's kickoff, coming up for its crucial test. England looked unfamiliar in their red shirts. A long shot gave Banks no trouble. And what a test for the 22 star players, 90 minutes away from the game's highest glory or defeat. In possession was that all-round player, Siggy Helt, moving into a position spelling danger for England. Banks alert as usual. The West German attack had bite and purpose. On they came again. An English defensive lapse gave the ball to Haller. And that was it. One down after 12 minutes per the English attack. No time for lethargy or half measures. They swept into German territory. Tilkowski cleared, only to put Bobby Charlton in possession. Another fine save, but there was no stopping him. This time a chance came to West Ham's Jeff Hurst. It's the equaliser! England piled on the pressure. Bobby Charlton inspired a movement which, with just a little more luck, could have put England in the lead. A big sigh of relief for West Germany when the ball was clear. Play was faithfully reflected by the score, 1-1 at half-time. But as England kicked off, playing right to left and quickly built up an attack, excitement made the Wembley atmosphere electric. England had to score. And if the prayers of millions could inspire them, surely a goal was not far off. The West German defence was like a stone wall. Again, England launched an offensive. And again, the German blockade could not be penetrated. It's there! Peters has scored! For the Wembley thousands and the millions at home, one thought, victory. Germany would not let up. Then, seconds before the final whistle, agony for England. Weber scored. It had to be extra time. The first period of extra time proved to the full the value of Ramsey's training methods. England began with a vigour and speed astounding after the gruelling 90 minutes they'd already played. Charlton and his fellow sharpshooters came back time after time in the Ramsey spirit, believing that with sustained attack, the goals must come. Then Jeff Hurst, cool and collected, had the ball in the net. No, it bounced out. Goal claimed England. No goal, protested the Germans. The referee consulted the linesman, who'd been in line with the posts, and goal it was. England led again, 3-2 now, and in spite of a German attack early in the final period of extra time, Bobby Moore's men had thrown off all signs of tiredness. It was West Germany who were now noticeably the slower team. When only a minute to go, England still had no thought of being content with that one goal lead. Racing to beat the whistle, Jeff Hurst saw an opening in the defence and achieved the hat-trick. Bobby Moore led England up to the Royal Box to receive the Jules Rimet Cup and the winners' medals. To be here as winners of the FA Cup has often been described as the summit of a footballer's ambition. How much greater was the triumph they enjoyed now?

0: Not exactly what you'd expect for a bridal car, but they didn't forget the white ribbon when Chi-Chi, the animal world's bride of the year, left to meet her betrothed in Moscow. Like all brides, the black-eyed beauty was naturally excited. For lovesick Chi-Chi and her meet-to-be, Annan, it's a blind date. If the pandas hit it off, there'll be an 8-week honeymoon. For her flight to love, she got VIP, very important panda treatment, and good wishes from all at London Airport. After all, who can resist the appeal of a panda, except another panda? And as Chi-Chi and Annan are the only two outside China, it's just got to be love at first sight.
1: By tradition, election night is a time for letting off steam. London and every sizable town up and down the country demonstrated that Democrats can still let their hair down. Trafalgar Square has celebrated in this way scores of times. As the results were due, things began to liven up. At Conservative Party headquarters, there was gloom. Jubilation undeniably in the Labour camp. For the Liberals, gone was the hope of being strong enough to put the brake of moderation on Labour in the House. Joe Grimmon and his colleagues had fought hard, but as the results began to come through, it was fairly sure that the new Labour majority would enable Mr. Wilson to spurn Liberal support. Back at Transport House, nobody thought in terms of water. Ray Gunter knew that the government was home and dry, and it was only a question of how big the majority would be. But with opinion polls and computers to forecast it all, why do they trouble us to vote? Barring something very unforeseen, there'll be no change of tenancy in this desirable residence for at least 5 years. The Prime Minister has received the congratulations of millions and the solid electoral backing for which he asked.

0: New York and a lot more of the eastern seaboard no sooner dug itself out of the heaviest snowstorm of recent years than it was hit by another, three times worse. Washington never had it so white. The White House itself took on a winter beauty few people have seen before. So did the Lincoln Memorial. Its approaches so deep in snow, there wasn't a single visitor. Cars and buses were in an awful plight. Drivers wished themselves back in a good old traffic jam.
1: The north face of the Eiger has claimed its 27th victim. Against this storm-swept, vertical, hitherto unscalable rock, a team of six alpinists pitted themselves a month ago. One man was killed, five triumphed. Against the Eiger, the adventure spirit raised to supreme heroism was personified by the five men who returned. Four Germans, one Scot, clawed and hacked their way up the impossible north face. What they endured, only alpine guides who know the ice and blizzard of the Eiger in winter can possibly imagine. Frostbitten and exhausted, these men are now among the immortals of mountaineering. Dougal Heston, wearing white helmet, is a young man of whom Scotland is immensely proud today. What elation would all have been feeling now but for the fate of John Harlan? His loss partially muted what would have been the ecstatic congratulations heaped on the heroic five who came back. Dougal Heston and his German companions. Another page is written in the grim history of the Eiger, North Face.
0: Wartime memories were revived in Sydney as 1,300 men marched through the city to embark for Vietnam. They are part of the task force Australia is contributing to the anti-communist army there. Australian Premier Harold Holt left by air to visit his countrymen already fighting in Vietnam. The troop ship Sydney was ready to sail. This was the emotional time of parting. The last the men would see of their families and sweethearts for some months. In the front of everyone's mind was the thought that perhaps not all these men would come back. Australians are very much aware that if the communists won the Vietnam War, the Red Threat would be perilously close. Hence, whatever the cost may be, they willingly contribute their sons and their wealth.

0: The magnificent new bridge over the River Severn provides an £8 million gateway to Wales and obvious benefits to industry and commerce. So it was a great day when Her Majesty the Queen prepared to officially open the mile-long span. Prince Philip accompanied her, and Mrs. Barbara Castle, Minister of Transport, was there to see the great new road link put into operation. The royal car was the first to drive direct from England to Wales over the Severn and River Wye. The bridge, a supreme achievement for British engineering, is the most advanced structure of its kind in the world and cuts the journey from Bristol to Newport by 50 miles. Delighted officials and VIPs received the Queen in Wales as she arrived to unveil a plaque to mark her crossing. The seventh longest in the world, the bridge will eventually carry the London-South Wales motorway. It also makes the car ferries obsolete. The Queen and Mrs. Castle could not help but delight at the view. It cost 2 and 6 pence for cars and a shilling for motorcycles to use the bridge, certainly not costly for a superb addition to Britain's roadways. An addition which is also a thing of beauty. Britain's first nuclear-powered Polaris submarine, HMS Resolution, was ready for launching. And it was a proud day for all at the Barrow Dockyard as they awaited the arrival of the Queen Mother, who was to perform the ceremony, for this shipyard also built the Navy's very first submarine. Despite bad weather and rough seas, there was no thought of delaying the launching of the 7,000-ton vessel. Christened with the traditional bottle of champagne, Resolution gracefully slid towards the water, under which, when she's complete, her crew of 138 will spend 2 months at a time without surfacing. She'll be armed with 16 Polaris missiles and have a range of 2,500 nautical miles. 400 feet long, Resolution has the latest scientific refinements, and her crew will also enjoy a luxury undreamt of in traditional Hearts of Oak philosophy.
1: How few outside Wales had heard of Aberfan until a week ago. Not till the slurry heap buried the happiness of this village did its name become known to us all. And today, homes were deserted. There was scarcely a dwelling that was not a home of mourning. Out of the hillside, they had hewn a common grave. One mother and 81 children were to be laid to rest together. The little ones were not to rest for an hour or two and then go out to play. It was their last rest of all. As though reproaching the cruel tip that had no mercy for their tender years, they were to lie within sight of it. Wreaths and posies that came from all over the world were laid in the form of a huge cross. It seemed to say that the ways of Providence are beyond the understanding of men and women. No use to ask why had the children to die. On the threshold of life, life was taken from them.

0: Euston Station, British Rail's gateway to the north and entrance to a new era of high-speed train travel. The London Midland region has gone electric, slashing the travelling time between London, Liverpool and Manchester to provide the fastest service in railway history between these cities. For driver Graham and his colleagues on the express routes, new electric locomotives capable of sustained high speeds will enable them to complete the journey between London and the northern cities in 2.5 hours. The overhead electrification system has cost £175 million. It is one of the most modern of its kind in the world, incorporating signal boxes with equipment that wouldn't look out of place at Cape Kennedy. Passenger comfort has also been given priority with new coaches, restaurant cars and sleeping accommodation rolling on continuous welded rail to give a smoother, more silent ride.
1: Still with the World Cup, the National Sporting Club honored the stolen trophy finders David Corbett and Pickles. Henry Cooper uncovered a special treat for Pickles, but it's turkey or nothing these days. The champ had something to impress David Corbett, though, a reward check for £1,000 presented by the club to Pickles and his owner for their part in recovering football's most coveted award. America, the Boeing 747, popularly dubbed the Jumbo Jet. The first will be flying in 3 years. Each of the four giant engines will have a thrust of 41,000 pounds, enabling the plane to fly higher and faster than most of today's commercial jets. There's room for 490 passengers arranged in rows of 10. That's 2.5 times more than the present world's largest plane built by Russia and already in operation. Germany, down to earth but hardly a conventional mode of travel, the Rotel. It's a luxury hotel on wheels that speed holidaymakers on their way to far-off places while they take it easy in style. Sleeping accommodation, like everything else on the superbus, is first class. The Ritz of the Road has been in operation since the new year. Special attention is paid to food by the mobile chef, who makes sure that passengers don't go without their beer and sauerkraut. The Rotel idea could catch on at home. Just imagine going to bed, waking 8 hours later, and discovering you're still in the same traffic jam.
0: To say that it towers hardly does it justice. It seems to soar, almost 600 feet of it, looking as if it were keeping watch over Greater London. As the Queen came to give a royal signature to the visitor's book, they told her Windsor Castle was visible from the top. A gold brooch in the form of the post office tower was presented to commemorate the occasion. Postmaster General Anthony Wedgwood Benn escorted Her Majesty. The Queen was received nearly 600 feet above street level by Sir Billy Butlin, who has leased the restaurant up there. He presented his son Bobby. The tower was built to beam microwaves for 150,000 simultaneous telephone conversations and 40 TV channels. Fortunately, there's provision for visitors both to eat and to see. Later came the official public opening of London's latest attraction.

There it was, looming through the haze, the Gemini 9 capsule safely parachuted to splashdown. And only 3,000 yards from its Atlantic target point. Incredible precision after the 45 orbit, million and a quarter mile journey in space. Where leaking signaled pilot Safford to the carrier, get the swimmers here. And so quick were the frogmen, there was no danger. Stafford and Cernan were safe and well. After that brief appearance, the astronauts were again sealed in the spaceship. It only remained to get them on board. No man of the carrier's crew will ever forget the thrill and relief as Gemini 9 was hoisted onto the deck. For 3 days, Stafford and Cernan orbited Earth. And though the target link-up was not achieved, their flight wrote one more epic chapter in the annals of space. The Emperor of Ethiopia, with the Crown Prince, was at the airport to welcome his guest, the President of the French Republic, General de Gaulle, whom Haile Selassie received with his unfailing courtesy. Madame de Gaulle was also warmly welcomed. The President's three-day visit to Addis Ababa was part of his three-week world tour in pursuit of peace. In the state coach, reserved for the visits of heads of state, the two rulers rode to the royal palace. The president's wife rode with the crown prince. In these times of many recently created states in Africa, the historic land of Ethiopia exercises a profound influence over a great part of the continent. Hence the meeting of emperor and president, neither committed either to America or the Far East, may well be an important event in bringing about peace in Vietnam. Both statesmen have high regard for protocol and hospitality. Arrangements for the visit were fully approved by both of them. If these distinguished rulers, both in their 70s, bring about world peace, mankind will owe them a debt of gratitude indeed. Biggest shot in the arm for the American Republican Party, the election of Ronald Reagan as governor of California. By a colossal million majority, the one-time film actor is already spoken of as a presidential candidate next time. Most of the polling stations from west to east showed a swing away from President Johnson's Democratic Party. But in Alabama, Lurleen Wallace was elected governor on the Democratic ticket, succeeding her husband, who had served the full term allowed. Edward Brooke was elected to the Senate for Massachusetts, the first Negro to win a seat there since the Civil War. Back to favor, in no uncertain way, came Nelson Rockefeller, retaining the governorship of New York State. His wife's nickname is Happy. And not even she ever had better cause for happiness than when the results came true.

0: Another name is added to the list of great aviators, Sheila Scott, taxiing her Comanche to a place of honor at London Airport after her record-shattering round-the-world solo flight. The former actress had covered 28,656 miles. Miss Scott is the first Briton to have performed the feat solo. It took her 33 days, and air pioneer Sir Alan Cobham was there to greet her. Pressmen and friends clamored to get close to the heroine. It was all a bit too much for her. During her trip, Miss Scott touched down in 26 countries. Wherever she landed, messages of good luck were daubed over her small plane. They read like the index to an atlas. Tired but radiantly successful, the world champ can rightly claim the title, Great Scott.
1: The world's most famous four are back in England. It was early morning, and the fans were in force at London Airport. The Beatles offended some folks at Manila, but it was only by accident that they didn't attend an official lunch.
0: The start of the mile of the century at Berkeley, California, and American hopes to wrest the record from Europe centered on lanky 19-year-old Jim Ryan. Ryan went to the front setting a blistering pace, too hot for the rest of the All-American field. His target, to beat Frenchman Michel Jazzy's world best of 3 minutes 53.6. Tearing along for an incredible last lap time of 56.3, magnificent Ryan shattered the world mile record, crossing the line in the amazing time of 3 minutes 51.3. Jim Ryan won for America the world mile record for the first time since 1934.

0: The fame of the evangelist had preceded him. For about 20,000 people, Earl's Court was the Mecca on a summer evening. They were drawn by the magnetic power of Billy Graham. To the young, the message of the revivalist was again being proclaimed. Also to the elderly, the halt, and the blind, all answering his spiritual exhortation.
1: It's a great delight and privilege for us to be back in London again tonight and to begin this crusade on this historic night. Because tonight is the culmination of months of planning, praying, and organization. Thousands of people representing every denomination in Britain have participated in the preparation of this crusade. Millions of Christians all over the world tonight are praying for us. They are praying that a torch will be lighted in London during this month of June that will give spiritual and moral light to a world that is rapidly plunging in darkness.
0: There's a new attraction among the lights in Piccadilly Circus. The news flashed in lights just as if it were Times Square. The newscaster, as it's called, will be fed with all the very latest from Reuters and the Press Association almost as soon as it's happened. The 15,000 40-volt lights plus miles of wire were all set now for the first message. There it was, the very latest on the Cuban hurricane. The newscaster was installed by the Thompson Organization, and Lord Thompson was present for the inauguration. Another addition to the changing face of London. Up Park Camp, headquarters of the Kingston Polo Club, stole some of the limelight from the Commonwealth Games when Prince Charles made his first public appearance as a polo player. In a Windsor team, he played against Jamaica Juniors. In addition to his father, several friendly experts on the ground watched his progress and noted that he has the makings of a first-rate player. To the delight of everybody, the heir to the throne shaped excellently.

Francis Chichester completed his voyage to Sydney. He made final preparations to leave Plymouth at the end of last August, characteristically with no more fuss than if he were slipping over to France. Already, the 65-year-old mariner was the hero of three double Atlantic crossings. The horizon of his ambition this time was more distant. He planned to sail round the world, first stop, Australia. From Sydney come pictures of Gypsy Moth's dramatic arrival. 107 days out of Plymouth, Chichester was within a few cables' length of his goal. His passage of 13,750 miles was the longest non-stop solo voyage ever known. Sydney yachtsmen went out to escort him into harbour. A nation of sportsmen, Australians were thrilled by the achievement of the greatest yachtsman of them all. Chichester had hoped to equal the 100-day average time to Sydney of such famous wool clippers as the Cutty Sark. Though he had more than his share of bad luck, he failed by no more than 7 days. At 65, he showed staying power that would have done credit to an athlete in his 20s. Everyone warmed to Francis Chichester. At the end of an epic voyage, the great sailor was reunited with his proud wife. When Miss Christmases rally round to help Santa Claus, it's a sign that the Variety Club has made sure of goodwill to all children. It's the same every year, and the leaders of show business will always keep it that way. From America came Joan Crawford, making a generous and very personal contribution to one of the best causes of the season. Max Bygraves was there, helping with the toys distribution that Variety Club makes every Christmas to kiddies in hospitals, children's homes, and all places where ill and underprivileged little people are guaranteed a good Christmas. Vanilla Fielding and a host of other stars made sure that the Christmas luncheon would go with a swing. Charlie Drake, Frankie Howard, and Leslie McDonnell. Bernard Breslaw having good nursing attention. Jimmy Carreras, a pillar of the Variety Club. Another one's a Billy Butley with Jimmy Tarver. The eternal Christmas melodies are heard everywhere.

And that's how it was in 1966. The news clips were courtesy of British Pathé News and Telstar, and I've enjoyed your company today. Take care of yourselves till we meet again. Bye-bye.

Dave Baby Cortez and his happy organ. Hi, hello, how you doing? 4 o'clock on a Sunday afternoon, so it's gotta be Dave Prince's Coffee Bar Classics on a new station. As we always say, we're gonna take you back to a simpler time. A simpler time when Danny and the Juniors were going dancing.

Creedence Clearwater Revival with Bad Moon Rising, written by John Fogerty, who also wrote Rockin' All Over the World. That was a number one for them, and before that, Danny and the Juniors, who were at the Hop. That's nearly 70 years old. January 58. Even I was young then, I was 12. No, I was 11, January 1958. My birthday's in May, 4th of May, which is what, Star Wars Day, do they call it? Here's Rhys Clifford III, and he's babysitting. It's Buzz Clifford.

What a nice chord at the end there from Hank, wasn't it? Theme from a Dream, Cliff and the Shadows from January 1961. That was banned in certain places because of the tone of the lyrics. Theme for a Dream? He was dreaming about a young lady. My goodness me, in 1961 we all did that, didn't we? Talking of dreams, here's Billy Fury. This is Once Upon a Dream.

Billy Fury, Once Upon a Dream. That's from the film Play It Cool from January 1962. He sings that in the departure lounge at Gatwick Airport. If you've not seen the film, if you can find it on YouTube or somewhere, it's well worth a look. It's that bad. Billy Fury, loved him to bits, one of the best singers that Britain's ever produced. But as an actor, stick to singing, mate. Here's Bobby Rydell, Forget Him.

0: Coffee Bar Classics story behind the song.
1: Yeah, the story behind the song this week is Eddie Cochran and Three Steps to Heaven. Eddie Cochran died in a car crash, well, as the result of a car crash. He died in St Martin's Hospital in Bath as a result of the car crash in the West Country that Gene Vincent was seriously injured in. If there had been seatbelts in those days, he'd have been fine, and as would have Gene Vincent, who died some years later, but from the results of the car crash, really. There's a young constable who was first on the scene of the crash, and he was told to look after Eddie Cochran's guitar, famous Guild guitar. So while he was looking after it for a few months at the station, he learnt a few chords and learnt how to play it. Got into music, and he became Dave D of Dave D, Dozy, Beaky, Mick and Titch. Three Steps to Heaven was recorded in January in Hollywood. To do the session, they hadn't got a backing band. It was just Eddie Cochran himself. But the Crickets, Buddy Holly's old band, the Crickets, Sonny Curtis, Jerry Ellison, they were about. So they said to them, do you mind joining in? So they recorded the backing and they backed Eddie Cochran on Three Steps to Heaven.

Sherry by the Four Seasons from September 1962. Number one in America, number three over here. Their first record. Have you seen the Jersey Boys? I've not seen it. I'd love to see it because they had a bit of a life, didn't they, them four guys, it would appear. It's about time I said who I am and what I'm doing. Well, I haven't really got a clue what I'm doing, but I'm Dave Prince. As you know, it says that on the schedule. I've been doing Coffee Bar Classics for, exactly a year on a different radio station. But I'm now into Salt Towns Radio. Really looking forward to joining you every Sunday. The people here are so nice and I've had so many welcoming messages. I thought they were for somebody else, to be honest. But if you want to join us and send some messages to us, we've got a Facebook page. It's called Coffee Bar Classics. Clever, that, isn't it? So any requests you've got for this sort of stuff, we tend to do sort of mid-50s to mid-60s. I suppose what you'd call baby boomer stuff, because that's... Well, we're finding that a lot of younger people are actually listening to us, because what I've been told is they go to Granny's on a Sunday morning and she's got Roy Orbison on the stereo and they've got used to listening to the music. So Coffee Bar Classics, join us every week and enjoy yourself and let us know what you want us to play and we'll do our darndest to play it. Can I say darndest on the radio? Of course I can, we're amongst friends, aren't we?

The Ronettes, Be My Baby from 1963. Big Phil Spector production, 54 musicians in the studio when that was done. That must have taken a bit of sorting out, wasn't it? Phil Spector, as we've said before on this show many times, the sort of mark between genius and madness is very close, and he crossed it many times, didn't he? Died in jail during COVID, I believe. We're going to do a few things during the show if you've not heard us before. We've done Story Behind the Song you've just heard. We do A and B side. We play both sides of a well-known record. What else do we do? We do a thing called You Won't Hear This on Radio 2, where we play some records that, how can I put this, you don't hear very often, and you probably see why when we play it. We also do a thing called Jive Time. We play a couple of records that are proper jive records. We've got involved with a jive club to expert jivers down in West Sussex, Ian Llewellyn and his wife Chris, and they tend to tell us what we can play for Jive Time. And if you've got any great suggestions, please let us know. We're halfway through, so it's time for an instrumental. Here's Johnny and the Hurricanes and Old Smokey.

Frank Ifield, I Remember You, number one for 7 weeks in 1960, and his first three records were all number one, Wayward Wind and Lovesick Blues, and then he had a little bit of a gap of one record, and then Confessing was also number one. He was a real superstar, wasn't he, in the early 60s? Died about 12, 18 months ago in Australia, where he was doing a regular country music TV show, and he was well into his 80s when he passed away. Oh, this is a great one from 1961, number one record both here and in America. It's the Marcells and Blue Moon.

to my place. Sorry, I shouldn't leave the mic on, should I, and sing along? Drifters, coming over to my place from 1965. Never a big hit anywhere, but it's one of those songs everybody knows, don't they? We've come to our A-side, B-side. Now, I've got a nice jingle for this, if I could only find it. I'm using... This is, as I say, it's my first show on Salt Towns Radio, but I'm using different software now, because we do this from home. Everybody that works on Salt Town, they have a studio at home, and they do the show from home. So if you hear the birds tweeting and stuff, I'm in my conservatory, and the door... And the door's open, so who knows what could walk in or fly in. A-side, B-side this week is Bobby V, and Rubber Ball is the A-side. The B-side is Everyday, which is the Buddy Holly song. And Bobby V got his break in show business when the day after Buddy Holly died. They used local bands to sort of pad out for the three people, the Big Bopper, Richie Valens and Buddy. And Bobby V and the Shadows, which was the name of his backing band, they got the gig and they played the night after. And from that, a career was forged. And so the B-side of Rubber Ball was Everyday. And the backing on this was also by Buddy Holly's Crickets. So here's Everyday and then Rubber Ball.

Rubber Ball, Bobby V. Also a big hit in the UK for Marty Wilde, wasn't it? Little Peggy March, I Will Follow Him. Got an interesting sort of story behind it as well. It's a French song, originally came out as an instrumental in France. And then Pat Clark recorded it under the name of Chariot, or Chariot, I suppose that is. I don't know what the... My French isn't that good, you ask Mr. Plackett, my old French teacher. But it was a big hit for Little Peggy March, the English version was. And of course, it's in Sister Act, isn't it, where Whoopi Goldberg and the choir sing it to the Pope right at the end of the film. It's a great film, I think, Sister Act. So anyway, here's Little Peggy March and I Will Follow Him.

I'm all shook up. I'm all shook up. Elvis, written by him and Otis Blackwell. I'm not sure what Elvis contributed to the writing. Probably the uh-huhs. That was Elvis's first number one. Number one for 7 weeks. He only had four number ones in the 50s. He had that, he had Jailhouse Rock, One Night, and A Fool Such As I. Then in the early 60s, he had, I think it was seven or eight. I'd have always assumed that, you know, things like Hound Dog would be number one, Teddy Bear number one, but no. Here's Doris Day. Doris Day is one of my favourites. My first film I saw was Calamity Jane. And this was called Move Over Darling from one of her films. And it was produced by her son, Terry Melcher. Terry Melcher was also the producer of Mr. Tambourine Man by the Byrds.

Jimmy Jones and Handyman, and before that, Doris Day and Move Over, Darling. We're going to go up to the halfway break, firstly with the Crickets and My Little Girl, and then Bee Bumble and the Stingers and Nut Rocker. See you in a bit.

Dwayne Eddy, Dance with the Guitar Man from 1963. Well, welcome back to the second hour of Coffee Bar Classics with Dave Prince on Salt Towns Radio. It's tea time now, isn't it? 5 o'clock's tea time. Remember Sunday tea times when we were young, or certainly when I was young, going back a while? It was always luncheon meat or spam, wasn't it? You know, we couldn't afford ham, certainly not. And it was always loads of salad, loads of bread and butter. If we were really lucky, it'd be a tin of peaches and some evaporated milk, and then Mum used to make scones or cakes. But that was a grand meal, wasn't it? Here's a grand song from about the same time. This is Neil Sedaka and Oh Carol.

Linda Scott, I've Told Every Little Star, from 1961, written in 1932 by Jerome Kern, famous songwriter. Johnny Burnett had two really big hits. He had Dreamin' and You're 16, and this next one was the third one, Little Boy Sad. He died tragically in a boating accident on Clear Lake in Northern California. I've been there, and it's the eeriest place in the world, so who knows what happened. Nobody does know what happened that night. Anyway, here's Little Boy Sad.

Freddie Cannon, way down yonder in New Orleans, the biggest of his seven hits. He was from Philadelphia. Is that where the Liberty Bell was, Philadelphia, wasn't it? And where the Declaration of Independence was signed and where Rocky ran up and down the steps? Yeah, I think that's right. Richie Valens died in the same plane crash with Buddy Holly and the Big Bopper, and it seems all his records in the UK were covered by other people. This one was covered by Marty Wilde, but this is the original and the best version. This is Richie Valens and Donna.

That's a nice ending, isn't it? Paul Anka, Put Your Head on My Shoulder. In the space of just over 2 years, he had 9 hits. He was churning them out by the day, and he wrote some great songs, didn't he? He also wrote the English lyrics to My Way. I think that was a pretty good pension scheme for him. Wilson Pickett in the Midnight Hour, written by the guys at a Booker T and the MGs. If you listen to this and then you listen to Knock on Wood, it's the same intro and it's backwards. Really, would I lie to you on a Sunday? Of course I wouldn't. Have a listen.

Perry Como, Delaware, where he names 15 different American states. Honestly, you count them. You listen to it. In fact, you could listen to it on catch-up. The program will be on Salt Towns Radio catch-up, hopefully by tomorrow, when I find out how to do it. I won't have to ring up some of the guys and say, how do I put it on catch-up? But it'll be on catch-up, so you can listen to it again and count them. I've got a very good friend who has a 30-minute bath every morning, and he listens to Coffee Bar Classics. Even if he's heard it on a Sunday, he listens to it in more detail in his bath from Tuesday to Friday. Little Honda by the Hondells. This was a Beach Boys song featured on the Beach Boys LP All Summer Long, but this is a different version. This is the Hondells, as I said.

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2: Yeah, this week's Radio 2 spot is Jim Reeves, and the first one is Russ Conway and Side Saddle. Number one for him in 1959 for 3 weeks. And he was a big star, wasn't he, sitting at the piano with his smile. And he had the third finger of his left hand missing for some reason, and that altered the style of his playing. And he wrote this one himself. It was part of a musical he was writing of Beauty and the Beast. He was a bit in front of the game there, wasn't he? But it never came to anything. Jim Reeves, He'll Have to Go, was his first hit in the UK. You don't hear either of these very often, but here's Russ Conway.

Jim Reeves, he'll have to go. He'd got a very deep voice, hadn't he? Getting deep down there. Del Shannon's my favourite singer. If you've listened to this nonsense before, you'll know that. This was his third hit from 1962, from his second album, which was called Hats Off to Del Shannon. Hats Off to Larry was the song, wasn't it? It's called So Long Baby, and he sort of drops the falsetto part and just goes straight to being a rock and roll singer. So Long Baby, Del Shannon.

Come on, baby. So long, baby. Del Shannon from early 1962. If I say to you the mood mosaic with a touch of velvet and a sting of brass, you'll say I don't know that. But you probably do, because this used to be on the radio all the time in the 60s, especially on Radio Caroline and that sort of thing. So have a listen.

Guy Mitchell, Heartaches by the Number. That was the last of his 15 hits, including four number ones, Singing the Blues being one of them. If you want to get in touch with me, I'd love to hear from you. You can email me on daprince46@sky.com or just leave a message on our Facebook page, which is Coffee Bar Classics. We put all sorts of nonsense on there as well, as you'll see if you have a quick look at it this week. Bruce Chanel, Hey Baby, got to number two in 1962. And of course then DJ Otzi did the ooh ah bit. But Bruce Chanel toured with the Beatles. In fact, they toured with him, shall we say, him and Chris Montez. And John Lennon didn't know how to play the mouth organ or the harmonica, call it what you will. And Bruce Chanel taught him. Then later in 1962, when they cut their first record, it needed a bit of a mouth organ break. So John Lennon used his newfound skill on Love Me Do. Here's Hey Baby, Bruce Chanel.

0: It's Jive Time on Coffee Bar Classics. So let's dance with the Salty Dog.
1: But don't get bitten, of course. Two jive songs. These are proper jive songs, so if you can jive properly, you know the proper stuff. You'll be able to jive to both of these. It's about 6 minutes of it, so you've had a rest now for the last hour and 43 minutes, so it's time you got up and did a little bit of jigging about. Put the coffee down, put the G&T down. These are two crackers. The first one is Laverne Baker with Jim Dandy, and then Big Joe Turner with Lipstick, Powder and Paint.

Big Joe Turner, lipstick, powder and paint. If you have a look on YouTube and look at him dancing, he's a great mover for a big lad. Gonna rock and roll up till 6 o'clock. Here's Bobby Darin and Multiplication.

0: pretty soon you got a room full of rabbits. Parakeets in between tweets sometimes get too quiet. Uh-oh, but to have no fear, cause soon you'll hear a parakeet's riot, just try it. A multiplication, that's the name of the game. In every generation, you know to play the same. Yeah, it's multiplication, that's the name of the game. And each generation, they'll play the same. They better.
1: Bobby Darin, Multiplication, they better. From the film called Come September that he made with his wife. His wife was Sandra Dee. She was a sort of teen girl icon in the late 50s. And if you remember the film Grease, there's a song about Look at Me, I'm Sandra Dee. After me at 6 o'clock, we've got Dave Roberts and Cheshire Folk. I don't know whether it's Cheshire Folk or Cheshire Folk. I think it's a bit of both. I'm looking forward to listening to that. I've not heard Dave. I think I know Dave Roberts, but neither of us are sure. Anyway, here's Little Richard and Lucille.

Buddy Holly and Oh Boy, big hit in the 70s for Mud, wasn't it? Their slower a cappella version. Well, that's it for this week. That's the end of this week's Coffee Bar Classics, my first on Salt Towns Radio. Hope you've enjoyed it. I've really enjoyed myself playing these old records. Come back next week, won't you, and have another listen. Tell your friends if you've enjoyed it, and we'll do it all again. We're going to go out tonight with the Tornadoes and Telstar.

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Hello, welcome to Cheshire Folk here on Salt Towns Radio. There you heard Nasty Chapel and Shady Grove. More from Nasty Chapel later in the show, together with an interview which Stuart Green conducted with them at the United Reformed Church in Queen Street, Middlewich, during Midsummer Middlewich this year. Now, if I was to leave this seat and walk downstairs, through the front door, down the road, into the United Reformed Church, I could do that in about 30 seconds. That's how close we are. Anyway, that's apropos of absolutely nothing. I want to say welcome to Salt Towns Radio to Dave Prince and Coffee Bar Classics, which you heard just before this show. Superb show, which has been heard on certain other radio stations, as has Cheshire Folk, of course, but welcome to Salt Towns Radio, a wonderful addition to the lineup. And also, if you're missing Rod Hardesty, he can still be heard at 12 noon with his classical music show, 12 noon every Sunday on Salt Towns Radio.

Lily Honigsberg, Anna Crowley and Eric Rigler, and Lost on Land. Also later in the programme, we're going to dip into the arcane world of line dancing, Midsummer Middlewich this year, on the Salinae Field. And before we go any further, let me explain. There is no woman called Sally Nye, as in S-A-L-L-Y-N-I-G-H, Sally Nye. Sally Nye, S-A-L-I-N-A-E, is a field in the middle of Middlewich next to the canal, and it's part of what's called the Salinae Centre. Salinae is reputed to be the Roman name for Middlewich, but that's disputed by several people in the know, including me, who think that Salinae is just a Roman name for salt workings, not an actual name of a town. Anyway, I digress. On the Salinae Field this year, there was some line dancing. Actually, they're called Ellie's Liners. I committed the faux pas of calling them Eli's Liners. On the quite sensible grounds that E-L-I spells Eli, I thought it must have been named in tribute to her dad. Anyway, Ellie's Liners, and we've got an interview with them, together with, for possibly the last time this year at least, though

those amazing AI Midsummer Middle Witch songs, the big band version and the folk version, which Liz Alcock of Ellie's Liners choreographed, that's the word, I was searching for the word, choreographed and performed at Midsummer Middle Witch this year.

This is what people want, isn't it? Absolutely. That's Random. No, not him. It's a band called Random. And there you heard A Waterloo Dance and Trip to Knaresborough. I've had several trips to Knaresborough in my life, including one. We were staying with friends in Harrogate and we caught the bus to Knaresborough, went on a pub crawl and ended up in a karaoke bar, making fools of ourselves, which is the best way to enjoy yourself these days. But now, here's an oldie.

Thea Gilmore and Sandy Denny in Don't Stop Singing. Before that, you heard that little tune about the radio station from Lady Hairspray. And before that, Angel Delight from way back in the mists of time, the early 70s, Fairport Convention. 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
1: Yes, we were proud to be your Midsummer Middlewich station this year. As part of Midsummer Middlewich, I put together a couple of versions of the Midsummer Middlewich song. There were two main versions, the big band version and the folk version. And Liz Alcock of Ellie's Liners in Sandbach got hold of the tunes and choreographed some line dancing to both versions, and it occurred on the Salinai field, and Stuart Green was there to talk to Liz Alcock. But just before we hear from Liz, here's possibly for the last time this year the Midsummer Middlewich song, big band version.

0: we've come to the Midsummer Midwich thing, and there's some line dancers who come from Sandbach.
1: That's right.
0: The person who's looking after them. Your name?
1: I'm Liz Alcock, and my club is called Ellie's Liners, and we meet on a Monday afternoon, a Tuesday morning, and two classes on a Wednesday evening, all at Sandbach Cricket Club, Hindheath Road, Sandbach.
0: So it's up at sort of Etley Heathway, isn't
1: yes,
0: it?
1: Yes.
0: Which is up there. How long has the club been going?
1: Well, I've been teaching professionally since I was 70, so 13 years at least, but I was teaching before then. Some ladies have been with me for years and years and years.
0: Yeah.
1: The Wednesday evening classes started on the 3rd of September last year and were for absolute beginners.
0: Yeah.
1: And we have up to 30, 35 people in each class.
0: Yeah.
1: We've obviously progressed from being absolute beginners since we've been dancing each week since September. But each week we get people who are interested in starting. We've got a couple of husband and wives, couples. So we try and cater for those as well.
0: I did notice there's no husbands here today. It's all the wives
1: and there was,
0: girls.
1: There was.
0: Was there?
1: Yes. Jonathan was here.
2: All right.
1: And he had novice on his T-shirt at the back. He started in September and his wife dances with him, although she wasn't dancing today. I was absolutely thrilled when he volunteered to come and dance with us.
2: Yeah.
1: He loves it. You can tell from the smile on his face the whole of the time he's dancing. He absolutely loves it. He's come to extra classes last fortnight to practice for today. And we've also got Joseph on the stage, who's 9 years of age, and he has never missed a class since the 3rd of September. There was one Wednesday evening when he couldn't come because he was going to a sleepover with his friend for his birthday. So he came on the Monday afternoon when it was half term.
0: Well, there you are. That's dedication for
1: absolutely.
0: You, isn't it?
1: Yes, it is.
0: Obviously, line dancing is sort of, I won't say it's a modern thing, but it's become more popular with sort of the more country type
1: yes.
0: styles.
1: Yes, and there's one or two more country functions happening in this country.
2: Yeah.
1: When I first started in the early 1990s, that's when I started line dancing, and I was still working at the magistrates' courts then, but I still went two or three nights a week. It was a big thing. Line dancing was a big thing, and then it died off for several years, and it's had a recent comeback and is very popular at the moment.
0: Do you think that's because of people sort of doing country music as well as the sort of pop music that sort of brought the line dancing back into popularity?
1: Well, I think so, but country music is my preferred genre anyway, although we do dance, as you know, we have done today, two other tunes, and today I choreographed two dances, one to open the show and one to finish for the Midsummer Festival, and I thought that was a lovely, lovely tune.
2: Yeah.
1: And well done to Dave Roberts for getting all this put together.
0: Absolutely. It's something called AI, I think, which
1: well,
0: does a very good job. He writes it.
1: And we dance to a lot of AI tunes now. The which have we just done? Ziggy, that's obviously an AI tune. Wild West and Wicked is another one. Rob Fowler, who originated in Liverpool here and emigrated to Spain many years ago, and he has a big place over there. He is very much into AI music and choreographs some brilliant dances, all of which we love.
0: Excellent. If you want to join the group, do they just pop along to one of the sessions?
1: Yes, they do. Monday afternoon is roughly just gone 1 till 3:30, and Tuesday morning is 9 to 11, and we're Wednesday classes 7 till 8 and 8:15 to 9:15.
0: All at the cricket club
1: at Medley
0: Heath.
1: Yes, thank you.
0: Thank you for talking to me about it.
1: Thank you.

0: Well, of course, it's AI. I don't think anybody ever thought any different anyway. It's not totally AI. I wrote the words to the Midsummer Middle Witch song, and I can tell you this, I meant every single word. Thank you for that interview, Stuart, with Liz Alcock. 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

Eric Bogle and the Glasgow Lullaby. Now, advance warning of something happening at the King's Lock on the 26th of July. It's Dressed Down Sunday once again, and they've got the Blue Yellows and the Moondogs. That's not next weekend, but the weekend after, at the King's Lock in the Marquee on the 26th of July. Dressed Down Sunday with the Blue Yellows and the Moondogs.

That's Enya and Anywhere Is. Just before that you heard Avondale by James Galway and the Chieftains. Going back to Enya, I thought that sounds a bit familiar. I'm sure that was in the charts. We don't normally consult the Guinness Book of Hit Singles during this show. We do during our other show, which is called whatever it's called. I can never remember. Music Memories. But yes, sure enough, I looked it up and it was in the charts in 1995. Anywhere Is.

0: Bless me, Father, for I have sinned.
1: The Saw Doctors, little bit irreverent they are, aren't they? 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I've forgotten. Anyway, same old, same old. I'll tell you what, I'll start to do this show properly as soon as this pub closes.

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a masterpiece. That's the Galaxy Song from Monty Python's The Meaning of Life, originally performed by Eric Idle and masterfully covered there by Norma Waterson and Eliza Carthy with The Gift Band. Welcome back to part two of Cheshire Folk. Box of Frogs.

0: history repeats itself round here. That's called Box of Frogs and it's by Savour the Flavour. If you come across Savour the Flavour, please exercise extreme caution. Here's another old favourite.
1: Okay, lots of applause for this song. Streets of New York.

0: Thanks for all your help, Diane.
1: The Wolf Tones and the Streets of New York. Just as a little note, our public service announcement warning you about Savour the Flavour did not apply to the band or the duo or whatever they are who sang Box of Frogs. It's to a certain local enterprise. Please exercise extreme caution. Anyway, back to the Streets of New York. That's an old Cheshire Folk favourite. In fact, it goes back to the very start of Cheshire Folk on YFM in Crewe. Around 1992 or 1993 we started. I was presenting the programme with Dave Thompson, if such a thing sounds possible these days. And if you're a radio presenter, you'll understand our nightmare. We used to play things direct from cassette into the programme, and Dave Thompson used to try and cue the cassettes up with a pen. The approved Bic Biro. Used to bring him into the station, he'd say, put that on, and we'd put the cassette in, press a button and hope for the best. It was never very accurate. You'll understand the problems if you were a radio presenter yourself. Anyway, great memories, The Streets of New York by the Wolf Tones. Now this little song, I played it in Music Memories the other day as part of a sequence including Max Bygraves. And I thought it would be nice to play on the Cheshire Folk Show as well. It's the peerless Judith Durham and a little song called When You Come to the End of a Perfect Day.

Yes, Music Memories this Thursday and every Thursday at 9 o'clock. Lyric writing at its very best. Point your listening device to something really, really nice. That's the stuff to give them, isn't it? Anyway, listen to this biography. Tony Sully Sullivan, born in 1950, is a prominent English banjo player and composer, known for his expertise in Irish-style tenor banjo. He established his own banjo shop in Macclesfield in 1983 and introduced his own range of banjo models in cooperation with luthier John Hula in 1989. Key aspects of his career include he won both the All-Ireland and All-Britain Banjo Championships in 1976. He's a prolific author, having written approximately 20 books on the banjo and Irish music, starting with Sully's Irish Banjo book in 1979, which was the first ever Irish tenor banjo tutorial. Performances. He toured internationally, including a notable Legends of the Banjo tour in Germany in 1987 with Bella Fleck, and performed with notable US musicians in the early 1980s. His style is he's recognised for blending Irish music and traditional jazz, often using a thimble rather than a plectrum for a distinctive sound. An amazing biography of local musician Tony Sully Sullivan. And I remain absolutely astonished that when I was with Lost in the Mist with Bob Webb and Simone and one or two other people, for a short period, Tony Sully Sullivan was part of the band, and I am astonished that somebody like me could be working with somebody like him. Anyway, here he is, Tony Sullivan, and a paean of praise to his adopted homeland, Cheshire. Cheshire Life.

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0: If you're listening to the Cheshire Folk Show here on Salt Towns Radio, coming to you from Middlewich in Cheshire, home of Midsummer Middlewich. Now, as part of the Midsummer Middlewich celebrations this year, Nasty Chapel were appearing at the United Reformed Church, which is, as I said earlier, a couple of doors away from where I'm sitting now. And Stuart Green went along to interview them. Here's that interview interspersed with some songs from Nasty Chapel.

0: We've come to the church today, and with me is a group, and you're going to tell me who they are.
1: So we are Nasty Chapel. I am Natalie Grace.
2: And I am Steve.
1: We play original music and folk songs.
0: And the reason it's Nasty Chapel is?
1: So it's our two names mixed together, Natalie Grace and Steve, Nasty Chapel.
0: There we are. That explains everything, doesn't it?
1: It's light and dark, old and new, tradition and progression.
0: So when you say progression, what sort of music is that?
1: So we intertwine our original music with traditional folk songs. We also take some traditional music and bring it into the modern day, put a fresh perspective on it.
0: So a bit like the Corrs sort of do with things like Toss the Feathers and things like that. Sort of update it.
1: Absolutely, you know,
2: right? Yeah, for sure. Yeah, Natalie Grace and I met at City University Rock Society, which means we went to metal and rock gigs.
0: Not so. Geology, then.
2: Yeah, thank you for clarifying.
1: Rocks and heavy metal.
2: So in that sense, you know, we bring a bit of that sort of modern, the music that we liked before we started doing this.
0: Yeah.
2: But this band started because we lived in a 16th century cottage, and the spirit of the house sort of crept into us a little bit.
0: Is that why you sort of got a slightly older sort of feel to your costumes?
1: Yeah, I think so. It's all part of bringing together the old and the new, showing that you don't have to move forward, to progress. You don't have to abandon everything from the past. You can use that as the building blocks.
0: Absolutely. And it all comes back into fashion. It looks very, very nice. And you've got the braces, which, of course, Chaz and Dave made famous in the 1970s.
1: Yeah. You know, honouring those pillars.
2: It's more just that, like you said, like it's the aesthetic is, it looks nice. And that's really, we don't have opinions about what it looks like. Sometimes it might look a bit more modern, but just today, you know, where we are, it felt like it's going to complement the space nicely.
0: Certainly does, anyway. It really does. This is not your first gig here, and you've done the sort of summer solstice thing before, haven't you, in this chapel?
1: So we've done Christmas and Yuletide here in Middlewich before. So similar to this summer solstice show, it's an opportunity to bring together the ancient festivals like Yule or summer solstice that are still present in our lives today, and it gives us that opportunity to come together in a really beautiful space like this church, which is here for a community of people to gather together and have a meaningful experience.

0: Do you have a sort of set of pieces for these different solstices?
1: We do. So we're going to be sharing a few traditional songs that you would hear around summertime, around the time of midsummer, that people have been singing, certainly in England, for a long time. And we'll intertwine that with our own original music so that we're not just repeating something from the past. We're remembering and listening to...
2: making it relevant. Yeah. You know, so people go away being like, oh, you know, it's an idea that I take on, and now I just make it part of my life. Yeah. And this is the whole thing. You can only expand as much as you're rooted. Yeah. The deeper your roots are, the more you can expand. If you've got little tiny baby roots, then you're only going to expand a little tiny baby amount.
0: Well, there you go. If people want to listen to your music, is it freely available in various sources?
1: We are very, very easy to find on the internet. You type in the name Nasty Chapel, that is NASTEE Chapel, and we are basically the only thing that comes up. YouTube, Spotify, all the social medias, and we have a website, nastychapel.com.
0: Good job we haven't got spell check on our thing, otherwise it'll come up with something annoying. Completely different. Yeah.
1: That's true. But choosing that very strange and unique band name paid off very well with search engines. There's nothing else. You're not going to go down any weird corners of the internet. It's only us.
2: As long as you spell it right.
1: As long as you spell it right.
0: Absolutely. Only us. I will make sure the listener spells it correctly.
2: Thank you.
0: We'll have a listen to some of the music as well. Thank you very much for talking to me and telling me a bit more about Nasty Chapel. Spelled with double E's.
1: That's it.
0: And look forward to the music here and in the future. Thank you.
2: Awesome. Thank you so much. Have a wonderful day. Yeah. Happy solstice.
1: Happy solstice.

Stuart Green was talking to Nasty Chapel at the United Reformed Church in Middlewich. I didn't see the Summer Solstice concert with Nasty Chapel because I was engaged elsewhere, but I did see Here We Come A-Wassailing a couple of years ago at the same place, and it was absolutely sensational. So they're highly recommended. Nasty Chapel, N-A-S-T-E-E, Chapel. Google them. And by a happy coincidence, today is the United Reformed Church in Middlewich, or the Congregational Church, as it was. It's their 229th birthday, so happy birthday to you.

Yes, and then it suddenly cuts off. Turned into a bit of a folk golden oldies show, this one, hasn't it? That's Jack the Lad and A Corny Pastiche, featuring tunes too numerous to mention. And that comes from that period, round about 1972. 1972 seemed to be a particularly good year. We had the likes of Fairport Convention, Steel Eye Span, The One That Got Away, Mr. Fox, and The Watersons, and in particular, this one.

0: Just a couple of Watersons there, a brace of Watersons, Lal Waterson and Mike Waterson, and Bright Phoebus.
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0: Just a quick note for your diary, September the 27th, Kissing the Flint are at Dress Down Sunday at the King's Lock in the Marquee. September the 27th, Kissing the Flint. They've also got a new single out tomorrow, and we hope to play that in next week's programme.

0: Foolish You by Kate and Anna McGarrigle. Very nearly the end of the show. Before we go, let's hear this wonderful song from Ian F. Ball, all about the Yorkshire Shepherdess Hannah Hawkswell. It's called Wherever I Am.
1: Whatever I am, wherever I am, this is me. This is my life. And if there's a funny old person in years to come, a ghost, walking up and down here, it'll be me.
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Ian F. Ball and Wherever I Am. And that's it for Cheshire Folk for yet another week. We'll be back on Thursday at 9 o'clock with Music Memories. Back here next week with more Cheshire Folk at 6 o'clock. Following this programme, it's Stuart and Snookhaven Country. 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Bye-bye.

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2: It's not country in Western, it's just country. Welcome to Snook Haven Country.

Well, there you go. Kicking off this edition of Snookhaven Country. That's Luke Combs and My Kind of Saturday Night. Playing it one for you if you're seeing him on his European tour anywhere in Europe. Been hearing good reports. I'm looking forward to seeing him in Edinburgh. Looking forward to that very much so. Snookhaven Country, 2 hours of the best country across the decades. This is Doc Raven.

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That's Molly Tuttle and Bury Me Beneath the Willow Tree, a little bit of bluegrass for you. You're listening to Snookhaven Country, myself, Stu Alexander, playing you the best country across the decades. All the hits, new releases, album cuts, classic country too. How do you like your country? Do you like it like this? This is Midlands.

shackles become tied. 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As the noose goes around my throat, I make my last request. May God have mercy on me.

0: classic country, Maria Muldaur and My Tennessee Mountain Home. You're listening to Snookhaven Country and myself, Joe Alexander. All the hits, new releases, album cuts, classic country too. This is Thomas Rhett featuring Blake Shelton.
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Waylon Jennings, brand new Tennessee Waltz, Snookhaven Country, myself, Stu Alexander. 2 hours of great country across the decades. 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

That's a band called the Turnpike Troubadours, and that's Just Like Old Times. Snookhaven Country and myself, Stu Alexander. The best country across the decades. This is Beth Nielsen Chapman, and this is Beyond the Blue.

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0: It's Charlie Crockett and Kentucky Too Long. Playing the best country across the decades, a little bit of something for everyone, some bluegrass, some classics, some new releases. This is Creed Fisher. That girl right there.
1: She's a beautiful disaster, her hair's all a mess, rock out in blue jeans, dance in a dress, yeah, that girl right there.

Jamie Johnston, Riley Green, that's called Smoke. You're listening to Snook Haven Country. Myself, Charlie Alexander. How do you like your country? Do you like it like this?

That's almost it for another edition of Snookhaven Country. Myself, Stry Alexander. That was Baker Blankenship and Thinking of Me. Gonna leave you with Flatland Cavalry. Till we get together again, please remember, keep it country.

0: never coming back.
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1: Oh. Tell you what, I'm a little bit sweaty tonight, but I don't want to put you off your tea, or supper for that matter. Good evening. It's only Les, the team, waiting in the wings for Sunday Late and Live tonight. And Colin's telling us more about the phenomenon of grocery groping in terms of quirk. I'm sure it's very above board. Simon has World Cup news, although I'm put on the socials, he's got Word Cup news. Even I'm surprised at that. In terms of showbiz, Jess is all over survival of the thickest in terms of telly as well. And you're very much part of the show this evening as well. Eve Russett from Durham, hello. You've picked a couple of real dance classics tonight for our 11s, which I'm really looking forward to. Jonathan Taylor from Loughborough, Leicestershire. You picked tonight's long player, and we're going back to the late 80s, but it's a bit of a remix from a bit of an outfit that I think you'll really like. More on that coming soon. Get in touch on the socials, what could be easier, and it'd be really nice to hear from you tonight. Yes.
2: Jess, Simon, Colin and Les.
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1: And I tell you what, as they did so well last night, or should I say, in the early hours of this morning, the anthem they were singing on the terraces, basically in the US of A, as England won, we've got to do a bit of Oasis to start Sunday Late and Live.

0: are the Anthem and team. Good evening. Good evening, all. Are we all
1: hello,
0: well?
1: Hello.
2: Hello. Hello.
3: Good evening.
0: So, how many watched the England game? A little hands up, because, of course, this is radio. A little hands up, how many people watched the England... really? Who was working? Who was working, you see? That may have hampered things slightly.
2: What, at 10 o'clock on a Saturday night?
0: Oh, right. Yeah, I forgot.

0: fan.
1: Oh, I was going to say, is that Kev with a fan?
0: Oh, that's, you've got one fan. That's good news. So is it a large feather that you've got to waft yourself
2: no,
0: with?
2: No, it's just a small aperture that's letting a little draft through in all the right vital areas.
0: Oh, that's good.
3: Oh, you can't beat a little aperture.
0: No, no. That's right.
2: Especially at my age.
0: And you've got to keep it greased as well. It's very important.
2: Oh, yes. Actually, you're quite lucky because over the river, they've been having another four-day festival. Honestly, it's festival down here this year.
0: Oh, my goodness me.
2: Oh, it's a tedious amount of sociability. But yes, I think...
3: Well, you will live at Glastonbury.
0: That's right. Oh, God, that's right. I thought you were called the main stage.
3: They call his friends call him Pyramid Pete, don't they?
2: Pyramid Polly. Yeah.
0: Everybody's been on me. Anyway, there we are. So, around the country, of course, we are here at Sunday Late and Live. So, I'm Les, I'm in Manchester. Jess is in the northeast in Whitley Bay. There's Simon on the Dorset coast, where I'm going in a few days' time. Not to
2: fossil
0: visit.
2: Fossil hunting?
0: Not to visit. Yeah.
2: Or did he give you the address?
0: I'm hoping that Simon will be in. Of course, there's Colin Devon. We'll start with you, Jess. How have things been in the northeast this week? Anything special? Ooh.
1: Well, terribly warm. Oh, we had, yes. I think it was Sports Day this week, did I tell you? So we were very fortunate. It wasn't too hot. There was a bit of a breeze, a bit of a cloud. And I had my loudhailer out. And I also took...
0: I take it you mean a megaphone and nothing else.
1: Yes. And I also had a boombox, but it wasn't very loud. Yes, exactly that. Oh. It wasn't very loud. Right. So what I did, ingenious, I put the boombox on and then put the megaphone next to the boombox.
0: Oh, my God.
1: So I was banging out some tunage. It was absolutely marvellous. So everybody went wild for Michael Jackson's Beat It.
0: I bet they did. Was it more...
2: Ooh, MC Jesse E.
0: Yes. Is it more bangers than sausages then, do I take it, yeah? Is that a lorry going past?
3: I may have windows.
0: Oh, you've got windows as well.
3: Open,
0: fans.
3: Yeah.
2: We don't have lorries in Devon. It couldn't have been me.
3: It was actually a tractor, to be honest with you.
0: A tractor.
1: It's very rural.
2: Oh, Jess, can I ask then, in sports days now, is it still egg and spoon and the sack race, or do you do modern things like fencing and Grand Theft Auto?
0: Well, actually...
1: We do egg and spoon, but with wooden eggs. And we do a sack race, although the blue one was a bit holy in the bottom. So I just love seeing them go absolutely arse over elbow. and they just do about two bounces, and then the next thing, they're flat on the floor, and you just go, oh, how brilliant, please don't cry. lots of parents, there were no fisticuffs, everybody was fine. So there's a bit of competition, and then there's, and then we had the dad's race, the mum's race, and then the teacher's race, and Mr. Wooden, unfortunately, didn't warm up and had a very bad groin strain about three strides in.
2: Oh dear. Was he grimacing?
1: Yes. There was a defined limp the next day.
2: So next year, the Hunger Games?
1: I would think that's absolutely... No, that's just every other day at school.
0: Oh, no. Well, I was thinking, actually, competition-wise, you'd have fencing, and in some parts of the country, stolen goods. That would be a very good competition, wouldn't it? But yes. Well, I'm glad you enjoyed yours. Col, how have things been in Devon? Anything special? How are the railways, by the way?
2: They are hot.
0: And the railways?
2: It's been really warm. It's been tray warm, very, very warm. So we're wafting up and down, trying to give people free water, just try and keep them a little hydrated.
0: Free water, really? Oh, very kind.
2: Well, only because, you know, we've got... Basically,
3: tap, I suppose.
2: Oh, goodness me, no. No. Well, let's not ask too many questions.
0: Everybody on the railway says Colin's got a very big Bowser.
2: And it's spurting from length of whole carriages. No, they are quite old trains, you see. And so, so people do get rather warm. And you do have to keep an eye out for people who maybe haven't planned their journey quite as well as they should. And they may be wearing too many clothes and they haven't brought too much water. And they start to look a bit peaky.
0: Oh, dear. Very good. So it's been a busy week for you with work. Simon, what about you? Have you got anything to complain about?
3: No, what do you mean? What are you trying to suggest? No, it's... Well, other than the weather...

0: than the heat. Well, I may have my interest may have peaked in tennis this week. Of course, nothing to do with a certain wildcard British entry.
1: Oh, yes.
0: I just add. Yes. Although, as Olive on the buses used to say, "Oh, Arthur." But apart from that, I've actually been. I've been busy actually preparing for your royal visit, of course, Les.
1: Oh, yes.
0: I have had a few problems with some of the items on your rider.
1: On the rider, yeah.
0: Yeah. Mm-hmm. So the Lord Mayor of Weymouth, that we were going to obviously arrange the procession and all the rest of it, he's unfortunately going to be washing his hair both days that you're going to be down.
1: Oh, no, that's terrible.
0: And the official opening of the Marks and Spencers, other shops are available, that's opening this week. Unfortunately, it's been postponed to the following week, so you won't be able to.
1: I have
0: managed to get you the stall where you can sign your photographs. It's on the seafront outside the toilets.
1: Oh, that's nice. To be honest with you,
2: haven't got a phone box to put them in anymore, though, have you?
0: No,
1: that's right. People can just pick the cards up off the side of the table.
0: Yes,
1: that'll be fine. I might be missing, but there we are. I'm looking forward to it. I hope you found a good chippy, by the way.
0: We've got plenty of those. We are on the coast, after all.
1: That's right. I don't want to be there with a rod in the sea, so to speak, searching for my own fish. That's definitely what
2: I don't
1: want.
2: Especially when the water's still that cold.
1: That's right. I'll just put one toe in. I'll just risk it. I'm sure it'll be fine. Anyway, Sunday Late in Live, showbiz coming soon. And we do have to say, by the way, good evening and thank you for listening. Laura, Rich and Matt, who are apparently hard at work, tap, tap, tapping away on their keyboards. Yes, of course you are. Yeah. Taylor Swift, I knew it. I knew you. You.

0: Sunday Late in Live. Hello, it's Les. Thanks for joining us. Thanks for the messages as well. By the way, if you want to get in touch with the show, studio at sundaylateandlive.uk, WhatsApp or text 07588 688 645. It's only £3 per text. It's very good. Actually, I am lying there, by the way. It is free, as long as you've got an allowance, because that's the thing you've got to be very careful of, don't you? If you haven't got a free allowance for your text, you may get charged, and won't that be sad? Anyway, there we are.
1: No refunds.
0: No refunds. No refunds at all. But anyway, let's move on to our showbiz. Now, I made a terrible mistake when I did the socials today. In fact, I know a certain person called Laura that would be absolutely cussing me at the idea that I've made a mistake, a grammatical error when I did the socials. Terrible, terrible. Absolutely awful. But anyway, there we are. So I was in fact supposed to refer to the World Cup, and I did actually refer to the word cup. And unfortunately, it makes no sense whatsoever, Simon.
2: Well, there might be a word cup. There might be some championship for grammar. Jess would know if she would stop taking minutes, because it sounds like that's what she's doing at the moment.
3: Oh, I am. Oh, speaking of which, I've got a new thing. But
2: Is it a chunky keyboard?
3: Do you know we've got those at school with the great big keys? No, I've got a thing that now records all my meetings and pings it all into a summary by the time I've sat down at my desk.
0: Oh, like AI.
3: It's a game changer.
0: Oh, an AI falsifier.
3: Well, it doesn't falsify anything. But no, back to it. If there is a World Grammar Cup, then I shall be signing myself right on up there.
2: Well, they do it in America, don't they? What do they call it in America where they have those things?
1: Like the spelling bee, don't they?
2: The spelling bee.
3: Yeah,
1: I think that's where we'd need to start, really.
0: Well, yes. we would do, but I'd be a bit worried because I don't have those kinds of cardigans. Unfortunately, because they do wear woolen.
2: Oh, come now, Les.
0: I'm sorry, it's a woolen and cardigan event, doing a spelling bee. I can't be bothered with that, but kind of thing. If we could funk it up a little bit, I think I'd probably be more
1: interested. Do it in
0: Latin. Vini, Vidi, V. Anyway, enough about that. So, we're on to showbiz, and very important. What is it about the World Cup?
2: Of course it's very important.
0: Yes.
2: So World Cup, obviously, you wouldn't think showbiz, and probably you were quite surprised when I said I was going to be mentioning the World Cup,
0: because,
2: as you know, big sports fan. But when I could tear myself away from Wimbledon, I did spot this story, and I thought, oh, that's good showbiz. And it's basically about the halftime show that's being planned for the final, for the World Cup final, which obviously will be Argentina and France. The celebrities that have been booked, it's quite eye-watering, really. It's almost Super Bowl style. Obviously, you know, it's being held in America, so they wanted to make a big splash of it. So get your earlobes around these names.
0: Okay.
2: Justin Bieber.
0: Nice, yeah.
2: Madonna.
0: Naturally.
2: Shakira.
0: Really? Shakira?
2: She's obviously paid the tax now.
0: Lovely.
1: K-pop. Well, those hips don't lie.
2: They don't, yes. They shimmy a bit, but they don't lie. K-pop ensemble BTS, who are huge, of course. They are all there. This is the 19th of July that this is happening, and it's in the halftime show. Burna Boy. Burna Boy.
0: Oh,
2: yeah, he's the guy that sells all the phones. Gustavo Dudamel. Don't know him.
0: Oh, no. I've had a couple of lovely dishes of Gustavo Dudamel. It's very nice. Really,
2: spicy or mild? Which one did you prefer?
0: It was a bit of a mouthful, but I managed it.
2: And also PS22 Chorus. I didn't know they were on a 22nd PlayStation. Featuring Coldplay. And the Sesame Street Muppets, they're also going to be there. They're all going to appear.
0: Donald Trump.
2: And this is going to be in all in 11 minutes. All of those in 11 minutes.
0: Oh.
2: And it's all to support the FIFA Global Citizen Education Fund.
4: Of course it is.
2: And they do like to binge when it comes to the stars. Yeah. Now, in the spring, the Yukon and Peaches singer returned to the stage with a nostalgia-fueled set at the Coachella Festival in California. This is Justin Bieber. Biggest live show in 4 years after cancelling his Justice World tour following the health issues, of course, that he had. He spent much of the April gig sitting in front of a laptop and singing to YouTube music videos of his older hits such as Baby and Beauty and the Beast. But the halftime show at the World Cup, it's been curated by Coldplay's Chris Martin.
0: Is that a tractor going past?
2: That was Chris Martin. He's on the way there already.
3: I was going to say, it's a very quick tractor.
2: Oh, he is. He's going to raise money for the FIFA Global Citizen Education Fund, which is an initiative working to raise money for children worldwide. So it's very worthwhile. Oh. Colombian pop star Shakira and Nigerian musician Burna Boy, who were among the performers who opened the tournament across the three North American host nations, are going to be there all together again on stage for that show. So lots to look forward to.
0: Yes.
2: Even if you're not interested in the football.
0: Well, the thing for me, you see, this thing with the halftime show, it always makes me more interested when they've got a good lineup and a bit of a varied lineup as well. Now, I was kind of thinking maybe they needed to inject some sort of English in it. You know what I mean? A bit of maybe a good English act, I thought would be good. Or maybe even Margarita Prakatana. Or I don't think she's around anymore, is she?
3: I loved her.
0: She was
1: and not really English.
0: No,
2: not really.
0: She couldn't speak a lot of English, to be honest with you, but there we are. Anyway, it'll be interesting to see when England get through. I think they've got a good chance, you know, even though it could
1: based on what? Is that in the formation that they might
0: yeah,
1: go in and
0: right.
1: who they'll
0: yeah.
1: put up front? And,
0: I think that fourth... Yeah,
1: and who's good at doing a sliding tackle from behind?
0: I always say that the...
2: well,
0: I always say that the 4-4-2 is one of the best bus services.
1: I don't know about their dancing time signatures. I'm really not that up on football.
0: One of the best bus services that I've ever travelled on, to be honest with you. I'm sure it'll be absolutely wonderful. Wonderful. Anyway, Mirror Man from Human League reminds me that they're appearing over the course of the next 7 days, gigging, including Charlie Puth. There's James Taylor, Richard Ashcroft. There's The Streets, Madness, David Byrne and Lewis Capaldi. If you've got tickets for a gig, enjoy and have a good one.

0: Sunday Late and Live. Thank you for joining us. This is Les. Team are here. And can I just say, by the way, you know, on the subject of the heat and all of the stickiness and stuff, is anybody having cold showers? Rather than having hot ones or warm ones, is anybody going in there and saying, to hell with the heat, I want it completely frozen? Anybody on the team?
1: Cooler, but not freezing cold.
0: Oh, really?
1: I have turned it down.
0: Have you?
1: So that it's proper, you know, so it's cool.
0: Oh, right. I was going to say, but
2: not by choice because the hot water went off.
1: No, by choice.
0: Oh, right. Okay. No, I've got a new head. Right. And in the shower.
1: Really?
0: I've got a new
1: Wurzel,
0: head.
1: Oh, Wurzel, how are you?
3: I've got me thinking, Ed.
0: I told you.
4: Oh, I loved him.
2: I think we both know he hasn't.
0: Yeah, that's right. I think you'll find I was Aunt Sally. So if you don't mind, I definitely Wurzel Gunnage. But no, I've found that it's even more refreshing to have a cold one, because when you close the bathroom door, it's almost like a vacuum, isn't it? Because of course you get all of the steam and stuff like that. If you were to have a hot shower, as soon as you open the bathroom door, you get that icy blast. Oh, it's very good on the skin, you know. It really is. It's very good on the skin.
2: I just have visions of you in a shower cubicle where you've got this vacuum and you go, like when they used to send the cash up from the tills in the department stores.
0: No, I don't think I'd be putting anything in one of those capsules, to be honest with you. But no, it's great. And I've really started to get into it. But I've also realised why people like to have ice baths now as well. You know, where you put yourself into that sort of tub kind of thing, and you have an ice bath, and it's supposed to make you feel even more invigorated. I mean, there's certain parts of you that aren't invigorated, you know, as a result of, you know, ice cubes and very cold water.
1: There's certain parts of you that are going to hibernation.
0: That's right.
4: Somebody turn inside out.
0: That's right. Somebody described it as a walnut whip. Anyway, there we are.
1: I shall never eat one of those again.
0: That's that one. What's that on the end? But anyway. So...
2: More like a tafifi that's been left in the dog bed.
0: Is that what you call it, a tafifi? We call it toffifi. I mean, what's a tafifi?
2: Tafifi. I thought it was tafifi. Is it not tafifi?
4: Oh, no, it is
2: it's
4: not.
2: Toffifi.
4: Toffifi.
1: God, it's like coffee-fee all over again.
2: Well, isn't every day a school day?
0: Well, there you go. Well, I was like...
2: You see, I've never really heard it said out loud. I don't think I've ever seen an advert for toffifi.
4: Oh,
2: which now sounds really, really cruddy.
1: What do you call minstrels? Monstrals.
2: Monstrale. Maltese.
0: Maltese.
2: I love Maltese.
0: Oh, dear, oh, dear. Anyway, enough about that. So one of my favourite headlines that I've happened upon, by the way, because, of course, I'm a very busy person. One of my favourite headlines that's come from a news article that was on a digital news site was this one. Violent drunk banned from booze after throwing flapjack at police officer's genitals, having missed with pot noodle.
2: I can only apologise.
4: Wow, there's a lot to unpack in there.
0: Well, that's right. I'm sure that's what he said.
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0: Run.
1: Do you know, I love them. I really do. They hate me, but who cares? It's Sunday, late and live. Hello, this is Les, the team here. And can I just also say, on the subject of the aircon and trying to get hold of a unit, an aircon unit, for love nor money, no chance. Everywhere I have been and looked for a proper aircon unit, not any of these. Have you noticed the amount of ads that have suddenly started popping up? Oh, yes, our blow your way today air unit.
2: I beg
1: your
2: pardon.
1: Marvellous. No, and we use cool air. It's not cool air, it's just basically air that it's robbed out of the back of the unit. And they're trying to convince you that it's going to be cooler, it's going to be fresher and all this stuff. And then you have to put a load of ice cubes and water into a, like a well, don't you, on some of them. Then all of a sudden you get like spat at with water. It's lovely. It really is. But I want a proper aircon unit that can house my pipe.
2: You mean like a fridge?
1: So, a walk-in fridge, Simon.
2: Yes.
1: That would be absolutely
2: wonderful.
1: I have
2: had the fridge open quite a lot this last week.
1: Wouldn't it be good to have a walk-in fridge that has its own seat and a small telly?
2: You need a job at a butcher's. That's what you need.
1: Oh, yeah. Oh, I'm very good with a mallet. Very good. Very good with a mallet. We'll have to see anyway. So, Sunday late night.
3: Tenderising is the talk of the town.
1: I bet it is. I get to every corner of that meat, let me tell you. Anyway, enough about that. Let's move on. Quirk here at Sunday Late and Live, and our Col is here. Now, what's all this? You said to me, grocery groping.
3: And yes.
1: I did fear what you were about to reveal.
3: Oh, if, don't. You know me.
1: I know you.
3: Clean as a whistle, these stories.
1: Yeah.
3: There is. It's absolutely clean at the point of exit from my mouth. How it's received in your brain is entirely up to you, you
1: lovely.
3: Filthy mongers.
1: Exactly.
3: I'm still stunned by Toffifee. I am. I've got to 54 and I didn't realise it was Toffifee.
1: Yeah, Toffifee. Jess would have told you that, you know, if you'd have asked her. She's the grammar queen.
3: And do you know where the name comes from? Because I did look it up in that last song.
1: Oh, go on. Go on.
3: It's German. It is a Deutsche candy, yeah. And it comes from the word Toffee for toffee. But the extra fe comes from the German word for fairy. So it's the Toffee fairy.
1: Really? Lovely.
4: Toffifee.
5: And it's how did you say it?
1: Yeah.
3: Toffifee.
2: You did also know that Ferrero Rocher is not fairy roach.
3: It is where I come from, love. Now, we are still in the shops for this. What is the big pet peeve when you go to the supermarket, the thing that makes you roll your eyes?
2: Oh.
3: And
2: paying.
1: Yeah. I was just about to say.
3: Well, you should do
1: the
3: self-checkout bargains. What is it then that goes on that in the supermarket when you're in there with other people and you're wafting around with your trolley? What really gets your goat?
2: People parking their trolleys horizontally across the aisle.
3: Yes.
1: Or if I'm reaching into a large freezer and I have to basically take my feet off the ground and then.
3: Like you're troughing.
1: Nobody grabs me. That's what I object to. I really do, especially if I'm trying to get frozen peas, because you've always got to go to the bottom of the freezer for them.
3: Oh, they're a popular product. We're not in the frozen aisle. Oh. We're not even in the middle bit or any of those other strange places. No, this is something that has caused 9% of shoppers to change the supermarket they shop in because they see this behaviour going on in their local supermarket.
1: Really?
3: So this is from Talking Retail. They revealed that for 75% of shoppers, and that's a lot of uptight people, touching produce,
1: you've got to have a good feel. You do.
3: Now, define a good feel.
1: Well, the thing is, right?
3: Sniff it.
1: No,
3: pick it up, sniff it.
1: I like to have a good feel to make sure some of the produce, if it's fresh fruit or veg, you want to make sure it's not too squishy.
4: And ooh, what a lovely pear.
1: That's right. Oh, that's the finest beef tomato I've ever seen. But I need to know it's like that. But also, when I come to the baked beans, sometimes the tins are squashed.
2: Oh, yes. Don't like that.
5: I don't like a damaged tin.
1: No. I've always got to have a good
2: all-round... Fell off the back of a lorry.
1: Yeah, good all-round feel of my beans and sausages.
3: Well, I suppose there becomes a point that if it's something like a banana... That's okay, because the bit you eat is within a skin, so you're taking the skin off. That's fine. Mm. When it's an avocado, people are fingering the end of an avocado.
1: I love
3: to it's ripe or not.
5: Yes, that's okay. Because you peel an avocado.
1: You do.
5: So it doesn't really matter. I always poke the end. I want it ripe.
1: Yeah, exactly. I would agree with you, Jess. And the other thing, of course, is flat peaches. You've got to be very careful, because if you accidentally handle them in any kind of way, if they're not within the wrapping, you could end up putting your digit in one. And you've got to be very careful.
3: And then you turn it upside down and try and put it at the bottom so no one will notice, and you sort of waft on to the baked goods.
1: No idea what you're talking about.
2: Do you know what I do with an avocado?
1: No, I don't think we need to know.
3: No, we don't need to know that, do we?
1: It's the next song.
2: I tell you what I do. I walk right by, because they're vile.
3: Yeah, it's a bit like swallowing a sneeze, isn't it?
1: I'll be honest with you, Simon. I thought that you and I were doing an avocado peel when I came down.
2: I don't think so.
3: Here are some real-world things that have popped up on social media that people have seen, witnessed, been disgusted at, and walked out and thrown the trolley away.
1: Oh, really?
3: One person called at MVP_51, probably not a real name, said... I just saw a lady at Little every time before opening a paper bag, she licked her finger. Ooh. And then she used the same finger to grab pastries to put in the bag. Don't know why this woman's Lady Bracknell, but you get the idea. I suppose it's the etiquette of how we do it, isn't it? I suppose, you know, if you were in France and you went to a market, you would sort of want to handle the fruit to make sure that it's fresh or whatever, but there's a limit. Don't you think there's a limit?
1: I don't know. You know, you go to some of the markets in foreign countries, like, for example, if you were to go to Morocco and some of their markets, everybody's having a good feel. You know what I mean? I mean,
3: Some of them are buying food too.
1: but what's the problem in just making sure it's kind of the firmness that you want? Because there are those out there, of course, that prefer it a little more squidgy. And then,
3: well, there is that. Yeah. Well, I do think it's down to whatever it is you're doing. One particular lifestyle editor said, my only issue with dirty loose fruit is the prospect of unwashed hands touching it at the supermarket. Potatoes I'm less bothered about because I'm boiling them anyway. She's Molly Sugden.
1: Right. You see,
3: someone else says, I'm concerned about people's mental well-being if they're sniffing apples. I actually think sniffing apples is important.
1: I don't know, because you could have matter out of your nose that would end up on the apple.
5: Exactly. If you're going to fertling's better than sniff.
3: You don't have to rub it up your entire face. I mean, it is possible to sniff at an inch's difference.
1: Well, of course, I'm sure that cricket players do like a golden delicious every now and again, but they do prefer a red delicious because
3: I'm more of a pink lady.
1: Yeah, that's we know that. But they do prefer a red delicious because you see it quite often on their pants. I'm led to believe.
3: Some of those French apples even have a flavour.
1: For me, though, I think I need a firm banana. I can't do a squidgy banana.
3: Do you
1: banana.
3: Buy them green?
1: Oh, they have to be green, and they have to be just
5: good
1: going...
5: Lord.
1: Yes, they just have to be going yellow. Whoa. I can't bite into anything. It has to be firm when I've bitten into it and put it in my mouth.
2: These days, you've got to buy them green because they go yellow in about a day.
3: Well exactly. You've got a tiny window of about a nanosecond between green and brown.
1: Exactly. Yeah. You could say that about...

0: I love Ed Sheeran. I really do. Sunday Late and Live, heading towards our 11s. This is Les saying hello, good evening. And can I just tell you, over the course of the next week, Team Tuesday, International Non-Binary People's Day. Never been into binary in that respect, but I'm referring to the, is it a mathematical quotient? That they refer to binary, you know, the binary numbers that they used to have. I know binary means something completely different nowadays, but you know, the binary that you used to do, which was a was it some kind of mathematical number?
1: 0111001111100.
0: And by the way, Coles managed to create that by emptying an old wine bottle. And he's spoken through it, and it's been very good indeed.
2: A loo roll and greaseproof paper.
0: That's
2: old school. And a comb,
0: yeah, absolutely. You've done very well. Wednesday is World Youth Skills Day. Saturday is Nelson Mandela International Day. What a wonderful man he was. And anyway, let's move on. Telly time. And, well, I recommended this to you, Jess, didn't I? And I thought, well, I was kind of on the fence whether you'd like it or not, to be honest.
3: Mm. Oh, I loved it. So when you... Oh, there's a yawn. When you...
0: Oh, sorry.
3: You first suggested, I thought, survival of the thickest, it's going to be some reality thing where it's going to be really stupid people trying to, you know, survive on an island or something. And I thought, I don't know whether I can bear it. But it's, so far from that. It is three series, which I have absolutely devoured them all, Les, since you mentioned it. I've done all three series. Mm. And it's a new romantic comedy on that there Netflix, starring comedian Michelle Buteau. And it's just so marvellous. It's about, well, the reason it's called Survival of the Thickest is in America, larger ladies with bigger bones like to refer to themselves as thick. And gentlemen will say, I like my ladies thick.
0: Oh, yeah.
3: Which means they like them built.
0: Yeah.
3: Yes, stacked, as it were. So she's...
0: Hi.
3: She's thick, but not in a... she's not in an English as in stupid, thick as in broad, big-boned. Yeah. Mm. And she is a fashion designer, but it's just a fabulous look at her navigating. She gets home in this first of the... I think it's the first episode. Oh, Lord.
0: No, you're not yawning again, are you? This is terrible. Yes, I have got a clip. I'll play that.
3: Play
0: first.
3: The clip.
0: Be more interesting.
4: I'm Mavis Beaumont, and I have a passion for fashion.
5: Uh-huh.
4: That's a little much. I'm overcompensating because I'm nervous.
5: I can slap you if you want.
4: That's a no, thank you.
6: I have grounds in multiple
4: you got this, bitch.
7: You're the boss now.
8: I see you.
9: Peaches and herbs.
6: Bam! Leave the skill in my craft. All right. You wild girl.
4: I want to dress women and help them love their bodies.
10: Hashtag body positivity. Hashtag work mama.
4: Mavis.
11: You the best at this.
4: You better start that rumor. Okay.
0: Oh. Do you know, and the one thing that I loved about this, because, of course, the latest series hit in this year, didn't it? And then there's two other series that hit in years before. But it's just the way that she faces everything head on, and she just doesn't accept the fact, no, there is fashion for larger people. There is fashion for the thick, for the built, for the chunky. And it's the way that she navigates her life as well, with her love as well. Oh, it's lovely.
3: I know. I'll tell you what. She's not shy, is she? There's a load of rumpy-pumpy in it. So there's eight episodes in each season. And she has the most gorgeous best friend called Khalil, who she's known since she was seven.
0: Lovely.
3: He is lovely. And they sort of go along side by side. But she gets it all over the place. And she's not, and hey, right. I tell you what, there's loads of empowerment about ladies getting what they need, shall I just say. Yes, but she's also a big fan and spends a lot of time at hanging out with the drag queens. In fact, one of her first big gigs was creating a wedding dress. for a drag queen. And that sort of somebody comes along and she it sort of bounces from there. But yes, first episode, she walks in to find her gorgeous partner of 5 years. Well, I won't tell you what he's doing. I've got so many ways to describe it. Doing the dirty with somebody who's very skinny. And actually, she was on a photo shoot because Mavis, as she's called, had not long before actually been sellotaping her boobs to keep them up. So she does feel terribly slighted.
0: I have to do that all the time.
1: Oh, same.
3: Oh, I know. So, but then she leaves this gorgeous flat and ends up in a Brooklyn armpit. It's fabulous. She moves in with the most peculiar woman.
0: Oh, yes.
3: But the friendship she has a really high-powered friend, Marley, who played by Tasha Smith, who's hilarious. But as you say, she is a designer. She's determined to do it for the larger lady. Yeah. She is knocked down so many times.
0: Hang on a minute.
3: But she bounces back up.
0: Third yawn? Third yawn?
3: Yeah, I don't know what's wrong with me.
0: What's going on? We need to...
3: I had a very early morning.
0: Oh, did you?
3: Yes, so it's 8 episodes in 3 series, and those Rotten Tomatoes gave them 95%.
0: I'm not surprised. I'm not surprised. And isn't Luca gorgeous? Isn't Luca just the most...
3: Do you know, I've got to say, sometimes I thought, oh, you're quite fit, and other times I thought, oh, no, I wouldn't give you the time of day.
0: Well,
3: but overall, he was very romantic. This is her Italian. Let me tell you, her first Italian... So this is sort of the level of it. It's... she meets this Italian guy and ends up doing something terribly nice for him in the taxi on the way home, and then arrives back in her new flat to ask her flatmate if she knows how to get bubble gum out of pubic hair.
0: Oh,
3: so I think
0: lovely.
3: If you want to sort of level on where we're sort of at, that's where we're going from. And I'd give it all the melons. Give me any kind of melon that you like, and it would be full melons because
0: really?
3: I loved it.
0: Very large melons, manky melons from Jess. In terms of that Survival of the Thickest, it's on Netflix, and I did, like Jess, binge it all this week, and I loved every minute of it because it was just full of all the feels and all of the empowerment and all of that kind of stuff. It was just lovely.
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0: And we head towards our 11s. ELO, Olivia Newton-John, Sunday Late and Live.

0: And you know, it was on this day in 1980 that that was number one in the UK charts. And do you remember the movie that it came from? Because Olivia Newton-John also had a hit song from the movie soundtrack from Xanadu called Magic, which was rather magic, wasn't it? Oh, yeah. Thanks.
1: This is Sunday. Late and live with Les Gunn.
0: Well, good evening. Thank you for joining us. Got a brilliant 11s. If you love your dance, by the way, oh, there's one coming and I think you'll enjoy it. Thank you for the mentions as well, by the way. Studio at sundaylateandlive.uk, on the socials at sundaylatelive, or on the WhatsApp or text 07588 688 645. Hello, Cheryl Pickford from Western Supermare. Loving the show, she said. Oh, take it you're listening to something else. Janice Tyler in South Norwood, London. Hello. Oh, not far from a lovely place called Beulah Heights, are you? Oh, Janice, how did I know that? Oh, I think I was arrested there. Steve and Grace Jones. Grace Jones in Chesterfield. Hello. Thank you for getting in touch with the show. And lovely to know that you're listening right now. Gordon Maynard in Whitby, North Yorkshire. Hello. June Frost in Haywards Heath. Oh, you must have some money, June. Thank you for joining Sunday Late and Live. Kieran Ince in Bury. Lovely place, lovely part of the world, very nice market. Harry and Ed in Saltburn, thank you for your message to the show on the email studio at Sunday Late and Live. And Louise Reese in Warrington, hello. I know you're listening because you're hard at work. Should have got an exam on Tuesday and I'm swatting. Oh, no. So let's do it, shall we? Eve Russett from Durham, she said, oh, could you dig out my two favourites in terms of dance? Well, do you know what? I absolutely can. She said, these all remind me of the wonderful 90s. And if there's any chance you could play them for me, I'd love them. What about these? Opus 3, It's a Fine Day, and Gap Decor with Passion, like this.

0: to those two. By the way, Eve from Durham, thank you for getting in touch. It was Opus 3, It's a Fine Day, and Gat Decor with Passion. And I do remember dancing to both. Mm-hmm. I actually had rhythm back in those days.
1: And do you remember those profound lyrics?
0: Oh,
1: if it's a fine day,
0: right.
1: People open windows.
0: That's right. And of course, the one for Gat Decor and Passion, where there were no lyrics.
2: Didn't they used to sell paint?
0: That's exactly. But I loved it. I really did. And good to hear those two. If you've got your two favourites, let us have three. Let us have three, because one of them's bound to be terrible. and get in touch with the show, and we could be playing your 11s soon. 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And on the socials at Sunday Late Live. 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When Simon can be bothered to update it.
1: Mm.
0: You know, that's what it's all about.
3: Well, it's been very hot, you know.
0: Very hot.
3: Very sticky keyboard.
0: That's right. Oh, I've been slipping off that keyboard. You're not supposed to sit on it. But it's always good to hear from you as well. If the stuff that you love on the show you want to mention, just get in touch. It's all free. I mean, to be honest with you, we wouldn't dream of charging you for this drivel.
3: I wouldn't get away with it.
0: You'd be onto trading standards.
1: It'd be very lonely if we went behind a paywall, wouldn't it?
0: Oh, God forbid. Anyway, we're on to showbiz and our second story, which I have actually spelt right. I'm pretty sure I have. But, of course, as soon as you mentioned Tom Holland, Colin swooned. Mm.
1: Hello.
0: Hello. Hi, Tom.
3: Yes,
0: and Jess, of course, as well, because she does particularly like a good picture of Tom Holland, don't you?
4: I don't mind Tom. I'd rather have Tom Hardy.
0: Oh, really?
3: Jason Statham will be the next one that we're talking about.
0: You could fit him in your pocket. To be honest, he's very small. But anyway, so what's this about our Tom?
3: Yes, so Tom, and I hope you've got this, you spelt this right on the socials, because he's very bankable. And
0: is he really?
3: He's a bankable global superstar.
0: Oh, lovely.
3: And but the thing is, you see, although he's very successful, he is self-aware enough to know that his latest role, which is in Christopher Nolan's epic film, The Odyssey, is a kind of a new beginning. He calls it the start of a new chapter of his life. So, obviously,
0: really?
3: Tom, best known for his Spider-Man films, he is going to be playing Telemachus in the new film.
0: I'm pretty sure I got my new telephone from them.
3: They're very good. They're very,
0: very
3: cheap.
0: Good, yes.
3: Telemachus is the only son of Odysseus, one of Greek mythology's most enduring heroes. And, obviously, Odysseus from The Odyssey. Now,
1: does he sing Use It Up and Wear It Out?
3: No, he doesn't. I don't think that. It's not a musical. Telemachus was so young when his father left for the Trojan Wars that he doesn't remember him, really, except through the... Jess is already Googling it now. You can hear it typing away there.
0: Oh, yeah, she will be.
3: He doesn't remember him, except the already mythical stories that have been told about his exploits. So Tom says that the thing that he loves most about this part is that it feels a little bit like the last chance for him to play a character that's a boy, because he's now 30.
0: Oh, really?
3: Yeah.
0: Oh,
3: and obviously he's well known for his role as Spider-Man, where Peter Parker's quite a youngster.
0: Yes.
3: And so he feels now he's on the threshold of basically getting parts that are going to be a bit older. So Telemachus is still actually around 20, and Tom Holland is playing a 20-year-old, even though he's 30. I mean, he looks good on it, doesn't he?
0: Oh, he does.
3: Clearly true in real life. He's now a married man, of course. You know who he's married to, don't you, Colin?
1: Oh, that Zen woman.
3: Zendaya, yes.
1: That's the woman. Yes, lovely girl. Yeah. I know her well.
3: Fellow Spider-Man cast member. On screen, in the new film, he shines alongside a stellar cast as he is playing, as I say, 20-year-old Telemachus, searching for the absent father he's put on a pedestal. And at the same time, he's trying to protect his mother, Penelope, from the predatory men, the so-called suitors, who've taken over the palace. is a little

0: Listen.
1: This is a household waiting for a master. I want you to choose me.
2: Ithaca's king is coming back.
1: No, he's not.
3: What would he do if he came back here and find all these suitors in his house?
1: You're pining for a daddy you didn't even know. Like some sniveling bastard.
3: Who's looking after your wife and son?
4: Do you see?
3: My dad is coming home.
5: Bringing vengeance.
4: Bringing it all.
6: Sounds a bit like your flat, Les, with suitors all over the place.
7: Well, yes,
6: it, really?
7: I'll be honest with you. I thought that was the cleaner.
6: Now, this film is absolutely epic. It's got a tour de force cast, not just Tom Holland, but Matt Damon is Odysseus, who spends 10 years fighting the Trojan Wars and another 10 trying to get home. You've also got Anne Hathaway as the outstanding Penelope, the wife of Odysseus, fighting off all those suitors. Now, she's actually only 13 years older than Tom Holland in real life, although scholars have suggested that her character was likely to have been in her mid-teens when she gave birth. She was a teen mother.
7: Oh.
6: Straight off Love Island. Even the director himself was a little intimidated as he began adapting this 2,700-year-old story by Homer. Because, of course, his last film, Oppenheimer, won a few Oscars, didn't it?
7: Oh,
6: seven
7: yes,
6: of
7: it
6: them.
7: Did, yeah.
6: And took about $1 billion worldwide. So, he's basically got a tough act to follow. And apparently, his son walked into his office when he was writing the new film and noticed that Christopher Nolan had removed his Oscar statuettes, and said to him, you know, where have they gone? And he said, very seriously, I'm trying to write a new project, and if I've got Oscars sitting on the desk or on the shelf, I'll just think about how daunting it's going to be to try and follow that success.
7: Oh, right. He's very thoughtful, isn't he?
6: Oh, he is. Now, this film is, as I say, it's epic. There's a few pennies being spent on it. I mean, we're talking a lot of, a lot of real sets, real locations, not your CG stuff. So it's a lot of buzz about it, and it's in cinemas from this coming Friday.
7: Well, I mean, I don't want to let the cat out of the bag here, but, of course, the bin shoot is now, Film England now needs this location. Because it's
8: what, Alien 6?
7: Sorry, did you say 6 or sex?
6: Well, either will do, really.
7: Well, exactly. In fact, I think the latter actually might be more popular. But no, the bin shoot is becoming regarded as quite a location. You know how
8: it's the Hollywood of the North.
7: The Hollywood of the North. You know how people see in the American movies, they always take that picture of Brooklyn Bridge from that street.
6: Trafalgar Square, the Angel of the North, and the bin shoot.
7: Do you know, it's just got such a ring to it, doesn't it? It really does have a ring to it. Anyway, Sunday Late and Live, heading towards a long player. Oh, with this guy. Somber, brilliant. My body isn't ready.

0: you know, he is such a brilliant artist. He really is. And for someone so young, it's
1: young man.
0: It's somber. And honestly, his album's just awesome. And I know that you've been shouting from the rooftops about it, Simon, as well, haven't you? Because he's just...
2: Yeah, it's all right.
0: I do love
3: no Nolans.
0: Yeah, I do love endorsement on this show. It works so well. It is Sunday Late in Life. Thank you for joining us. This is Les, and if you've joined us for the first time, by the way, and right now, where have you been? It's not a good enough excuse. I'm sorry. You've missed so much drivel. You really have already. And thank you.
3: Box set the podcast. Treat yourself for a breakdown.
0: That's right. For a full breakdown, you'll be fine. Now, a couple of interesting things have happened, by the way, this week. One of them in Denmark, the other one in the Netherlands. Now, has anybody got a love of peanut butter? Does anybody like it?
4: No. Prefer a crunchy. Oh, I quite like it.
0: Oh, do you really? Do you prefer it smooth or knobbly?
4: Knobbly, thanks.
0: Right. So, yeah, that crunchy peanut butter is one thing, but smooth peanut butter is what we're talking about here. So, an art exhibit in Rotterdam has come up with a great idea to honour the late Dutch avant-garde artist Wim Schippers.
3: Oh, him, yeah.
0: You know him, yeah.
3: I've got a couple of Schippers, yeah.
0: That's right.
3: Hanging in the bathroom. Yeah.
0: Lovely. And apparently they wanted to do it in the most aromatic way possible. So they've created a peanut butter floor. And basically it is the makeup of what you would put into 15,000 sandwiches. So a bit of a pong, but
3: Can you imagine the allergy warning on that front door?
0: That's right.
4: Oh, my Lord.
0: Yes, don't
4: the
0: touch.
4: The EpiPens everywhere.
0: There'll be some on every corner. But yes, they decided to put an entire gallery floor of peanut butter in this massive thick layer. The conceptual piece, very big word this time of night, used enough peanut butter. Visitors have been turning up to just stare at it. A glossy brown floor. Sorry.
3: But they haven't gone down to sniff or lick it.
0: No, apparently, no, you're not allowed. Apparently nobody. Oh, that's what, right. The staff there have got the challenge of ensuring no one accidentally slips, drops their keys, in a bowl, or brings a jar of jelly into the exhibit.
3: Drops half a bun. Oh, whoops. So,
0: oh, right way
4: but
0: up.
4: I'm sorry. Have I nodded off? Because how are you going to walk on it without, becoming claggy?
0: Well, that's just, I don't know. You see, you could put a varnish over it, couldn't you? And basically you've got a varnished peanut butter floor, but it would be a bit naff. In all honesty.
3: This is the worst episode of Changing Rooms ever.
0: Yeah, but it is all for art, and that's what it's all about, you see. That's the most important thing.
3: And you're now trying to work out if you can actually have a baby belt carpet, aren't you?
0: Well, I've already got the blinds. I've done very well. My baby bell blinds, they do very well.
2: Cheese straw blinds.
0: Cheese straws.
3: Fancy. Oh,
0: they go off after a while. And... also, talking of Europe, or Europe, as you might call it, Colin.
3: Well, I'm nibbling on a tefifi.
0: A tefifi.
3: Or a marathon.
0: A marathon. This week in Aalborg in Denmark was the World Santa Claus Congress. Yes, I know.
3: This week?
0: Yes. It was the massive midsummer parade where Santa's, Mrs. Claus's, and would it be Mrs. Claus' eye? And festive elves from all corners of the globe gathered to network, discuss the logistics of the upcoming winter season and sweat through the height of summer in full winter gear.
3: Why in fairness, I suppose at this time of year, that's the only time they've all got time on their hands to be able to collate their diaries together in order to be able to have a date.
0: Well, there is that. Yes, I suppose. And of course, you know, when you network, I mean, my idea of networking is not yours, Col, of course. I mean, might be slightly different.
3: Mine is not working, yes.
0: but the thing is that, yes, they have to meet sometimes. I've always found this rather strange, but you know, people that buy and sell toys, so they want the latest toys out for Christmas, they're thinking about these in like spring, aren't they? They're planning it all like eight months in advance of the whole Christmas thing. So I presume the same applies for the Santa and all of the elves. I have to presume anyway. A congress. Can you imagine being a speaker there? It would be fabulous. Really, really good. I'd enjoy it, actually. I'd like to, if you were to dress up in a Santa-inspired costume, Jess, what would it be? What would it be? Would you go as an elf or would you go as something else?
1: Mariah Carey.
0: Well, thank you for that, Jess. You sounded a bit deeper than I was planning. Jess,
3: what... It might go as Donovan Blitzen.
0: What would you... Oh, I know why. Jess has gone off again. Just bear with me. She always goes off at the most inopportune...
1: A bit like your blinds.
0: Most inopportune time. So if you were to do the old Christmas, the Christmas outfit, Jess, what would it be? Would it be something interesting, an elf or something else? Mm-hmm.
4: I once went as a candle. Oh, no, I didn't. Did I? Yes, I went as a candle. And
1: or was that
4: a
1: cheese
4: sister...
1: dream?
0: Baby
4: no, it wasn't.
0: Dream.
4: It was not. Oh. Because I was in a trampoline club, I'll have you know. Oh. And we used to go singing in old people's homes at Christmas.
1: Of course
4: and my
1: you were.
4: Sister. Yeah. I was a coach until I had a very nasty elbow break. My sister loved making me a costume and she made me a chicken wire candle. Oh, no, I think the bottom was made out of a big box, but then the flame on my head was made of chicken wire. Oh, I didn't half get a headache.
0: Oh,
4: I looked very fetching. Yes, but these days I'd get a bit more low-key, I think. I'd just wear, an elf or a jumper with some festive activities on it.
0: Oh, you do remind me, actually, you dressing up. I actually dressed up basically with my old boss from an old radio station, and I went as grot bags to a bank do. And honestly, I looked a clip, to be honest with you. I really did, but enjoyed it immensely. Anyway, there we are. Sunday Late and Live. Let's move on. Jonathan Taylor from Loughborough. It is your long player. He said, and now this might be a bit difficult. He said, but it's a Black Box song and it's right on time. I said, oh, that's easy to get. He said, can you find the 79 disco mix? Well, ooh, it was a bit of a challenge, but I have.
2: The Sunday Late and Live long player. Here's your 12 inches of pleasure. The Sunday Late and Live long player. What's your 12 inches of pleasure? We could be playing your choice soon on the show.
0: Oh, do you know something? You just can't get the staff. You really can't. Just bear with me. They were supposed to have started up with a bit of Black Box. This is very, very annoying. Very annoying indeed. Get off, Rita. You can go on in a bit if you don't mind.

0: Leighton Live with Les Gunn.
1: I object to how much the prices are inflated because I know what the actual cost of a large sausage is. And so,
2: I've heard that.
1: Dolph Lundgren, I never thought he'd be resurrected, if you know what I mean. Has he still got the body or
2: no.
1: Has it? Oh, it's all gone, has it?
2: Mm. Well, he's a sniper, but he can't do anything without his glasses on.
1: She's got a sagging pole in the garden. What do you call those things that
3: I
1: twizzle?
3: I call it a whirligig. So I innocently said to Les, unfortunately, I couldn't get it in deep enough to ensure that it didn't go on a conk.
1: Yes.
4: There's nothing worse than a wonky whirligig, is there, really?
0: Sunday, late and live.
1: Jess did retort when we talked about Patsy Kensit, didn't you?
3: Oh, I don't think yes. Jim Kerr was by any means the only one. The only trophy in her closet.
1: You get a little tinge of pain.
4: Is that really a word?
1: Tingy. It is now. Colin will tell you that it's...
5: Well, it's been a long time since I watched Casualty. I'm not quite up with the modern medical lingo these days.
1: When you're mowing your back lawn, you normally have to clear up a little bit of doggy do as well, don't you?
3: There was just bags of it.
5: Oh, this is great, Rachel.
3: I was on the beach with the dogs and it was dark and there was not
6: you
3: a soul.
6: You're doing on a beach in darkness?
3: Well...
7: What about the rest of the public?
3: I know, how dare them?
0: This is Sunday, Late and Live with Les Gunn.

0: is brilliant. Rita Ora and Sunday Late in Life. So much better the second time around, I find. when you press the right
1: like
0: button. Like most repeats, when you press the right button, always works very well. Anyway, good evening. This is Les. Thanks for joining us. By the way, don't worry about that. That is a wind tunnel in Switzerland that Colin and Simon have created together. Basically, they've tunnelled between their places from Weymouth to Devon, and there's a huge tunnel now.
1: It's the Devon Dorset Wind Tunnel.
2: The crack of the South Coast.
0: That crack of the South Coast. Yes. The fissure. Anyway, enough about that. We're on to Quirk, and from a very important groping subject last hour, we move to something completely different. Is this all about grammar again? Writing?
2: It's about writing, yes, but it's not about grammar. It's about the value contained within what is the world's most expensive letter. So it's a collector's item, this one. And this is worth millions.
0: Gosh.
2: It won't take long. On October the 4th, 1847, a fella called Edward Francis, a wine merchant from Port Louis, the capital of what was then the British colony of Mauritius, sent a letter to his partners in Bordeaux to say, I have received the 48 barrels of wine you've sent, and I've already sold almost a third of them.
0: He sounds so French.
2: Now, that letter is worth £3.7 million.
0: Why?
2: Why indeed? Yeah. Now, I was never going to claim that the world's most expensive letter was anything other than bland. But it's not what's in the letter that is the thing. It's what's on the envelope on the outside.
0: Is it a penny black?
2: Oh, no. Black. Oh, no,
0: ten
2: no.
0: Ten a penny
2: they are. No. This is a Mauritius blue.
0: Wow.
1: We all
0: live in hope.
1: I saw one of those in an ash tree once.
0: Did you?
2: And
0: really?
2: As you all know, a Mauritius blue is more expensive than its cousin, the Mauritius pink. The reason it's worth a lot. Did you ever collect stamps? Were you ever even bothered?
0: Do you know something? I was always very good philately. With Phil Attlee. He was a lovely neighbour of mine, but no, I was never a philatelist, unfortunately. Nah.
2: Well, on this one, the thing is, it's because, like most of these things, if there's a problem with it or an error on it, that makes it, in philately circles, apparently, infinitely more valuable. Oh. So there was a problem, not a problem, there was a mistake on these particular stamps where this engraver was supposed to have put the words post paid. Because as you all know, when the post first started, what used to happen is you'd send a letter and the person receiving it would have to pay the fee.
0: Did they really?
2: Yeah,
0: what
2: that's how it used to be.
0: Bloody
2: and that's
0: cheek.
2: How stamps came about.
0: Really?
2: So that it meant it should say post paid. And then when the person received it.
0: Oh, right.
2: And now, imagine all the stuff coming through your letterbox and thinking, what, you want me to pay for this catalogue of rotten furniture that I didn't ask for? You know? Anyway, instead of putting post paid, he put post office. And that simple little thing has made these particular stamps only 500 were ever made. There are 12 blue and 15 pink that are still left. And honestly, the stunning bit of this is how much they go for. If you've got a clean Mauritius blue stamp and it's got no stamp marks on it, you can expect to receive £8.5 million.
0: No.
1: Wow.
2: Some of them can go for £12.6 million.
0: Who the hell pays that? You know what
2: I mean? A special person with a special passion and interest, Les.
0: Yeah.
2: Yes,
3: and
2: we
3: more
2: don't
3: money
2: know.
3: Than sense.
2: Oh, God, isn't it, though? Now, this boring letter has been in the same hand since 1993 to this chap in Singapore, and all I can think is if philatelists are spending that kind of wonga on clean stamps, then they are basically just looking at the clock now.
3: And what do they do with them? I wonder if they put them in a book.
1: I lick the back of them because they taste nice.
2: Oh, do you ever lick the back of a queen's head?
3: Oh, it'd be feisty by now, wouldn't it?
0: Oh, yeah.
3: Or whether they put it in a special, like, I don't know, presentation box. I mean, I can't think of it.
2: Well, they must do because it would degrade, wouldn't it? It is paper.
1: I must confess that when I was a boy, I did collect stamps.
0: Did
1: and
0: you?
1: I did have
2: Green
1: some,
2: Shield.
1: Some fun. and you put them in special binders, you know, with protective, you know, layers over them. Like
2: would you like this guy's number?
1: Oh, yes, please.
0: Mm, lovely. Oh, look at that tracing paper over my co-op stamps. They're very good.
2: Oh, the thrill of a book of a full divvy.
0: Oh,
2: yes. Worth £5. Mm, oh, yes.
0: Many people have referred to Simon as a full divvy.
1: Yes.
0: Anyway, there we are. and we head towards telly as Sunday Late and Live continues with Years and Years.

0: Years and Years, Shine at Sunday, Late and Live. And do you know, we were just talking about private surgery.
1: We were as you do private, on a Sunday night.
0: Private surgery, you see, we were talking about the costs and basically, you know, when we're going in for hours. So
2: and that third leg amputated.
0: I just have this real hope that they don't turn the table by mistake. Otherwise, I could end up talking with a very high pitched voice. Anyway, enough about that.
1: It was me tonsils. It was not those.
0: That's right. Call me Emily. Anyway, let's move on. So we're on to our last bit of telly, and this is about my favourite subject, Jess.
1: Oh.
0: I do like
3: it. I know, so have you what? I mean, God, I'd rather remove my spleen with a spoon, but you are all over this like a rash.
0: Gosh, yes. I love a bit of train. I do love a bit of train, and I do love a good conversation on a train, which is probably what's piqued your interest with it, surely. Surely. Yeah.
3: Well, yes, and I do like Joe Wilkinson.
0: Oh,
3: he's comedian, who, I know, he is odd. I mean, I love him on 8 out of 10 Cats Does Countdown. And this, apparently, he did do some YouTube shorts, who knew, with some sort of celebrities where he was just chatting. Mm. And it was with a, yes, Joe goes on, and it's Joe goes on a train journey with a famous person for a few hours.
0: Yeah.
3: And they just sit there, and it's nice because they can just look out. There's nothing sort of in their way. They're not in any rush. It's not a junket. And they're usually going somewhere for a reason. So, for example, the one I watched this week was Michael Sheen, who they seem to have known each other for years. And he was off to the theatre to do, apparently he's doing something with a new Welsh theatre company that he's set up or funding. And it was, inspired, I think. His wife is from the Isle of Wight. And there's one train that just goes round the place, and it be late because it just goes up and then it goes down again. Have you been on that? I can imagine it's
0: I have not been on it yet, but I do love a lovely trip to Shanklin every now and again.
1: You like a good funicular as well, don't you?
0: I do love a good funicular, yeah. Yeah, very nice. Thanks.
3: So he says, but he says he loves it because it's just a real time where they can focus on each other and have a really good conversation. So the people he's had on, so this week it was Michael Sheen, and he was chatting about his career, and Dustin Hoffman, which was quite random. He's also had Rhiann Teasdale, who's the singer from Wet Leg.
0: Oh, her.
3: Nick Mohammed, the comedian.
0: He's very
3: also
0: funny.
3: Known as Mr. Yes, I don't like him when he's Mr. Swallow. I have to turn off. But he was chatting about the traitors and did some magic tricks on the train to Liverpool.
0: Did he really?
3: So who knew that was a thing? Right. Yeah. And then Adam Peaty shared some fun fitness tips while he was on his commute to training in Sheffield. Oh. So they're not long. They're only about 15, 20 minutes long. They're all on Channel 4. But yeah, he just gets on, he meets them at the station, he gets on the train, they have a bit of a chat, they get off at the other station, and then bless Joe, he doesn't quite know what to do with himself because then he's just in some random station that he doesn't really want to be at, and then he has to make his own way home.
0: Oh, right. Well, funnily enough, Michael Sheen was the bit the trailer's from because, I mean, they were talking about all sorts, including architecture. I mean, it really must be a train trip if you're talking about architecture. But yes, it was quite a good one. Have a listen to this.
4: I'm going on train journeys with people I admire and then turning it into a podcast. That's it, really.
5: Hello.
6: Hello, Michael. How are you?
5: I'm good. How are you doing? How
6: are you? You're all right?
5: Yeah, I'm very well. Fine. You look like you're going much further than I am. I got you something. I got you a present.
6: Have you?
5: Yeah. So I thought, who do I know that I would describe as a puffer nutter?
6: Wow. Thank you. That's ever so kind.
5: I do like big stations, the ones that feel a bit like you're in Victorian times, just to kind of... the vaulting ambition of building things as big as this. When something of this scale or even bigger, you know, and you can see all the intricate work that went into the archway and all, it's sort of amazing. The sort of things that that they were doing in that era is amazing.
6: It's not the prettiest, but I still walk in and go, this is unbelievable.
5: It's impressive, isn't it?
6: Is this our train?
5: I think it must be.
0: Oh, do you know what I love about that? There's four words that I got from that, which I thought were very inspiring. Puffer nutter. And
3: yes,
0: no, puffer nutter and vaulting ambition. What a wonderful thing to know. Oh, a lovely vaulting ambition.
3: And did actually, I really ought to Google it, but I don't know whether I might get a rude message from my provider. What is a puffer nutter?
0: Well, it's puffing Billy, you know. So, in other words, it's a person that loves trains. A puffer nutter.
1: Really?
0: Yeah. Did you not know that?
1: No.
3: You're a puffer nutter.
0: Well, I try to be.
1: Well,
0: thank you.
1: Or just a nutter.
0: Oh, well, that's. I think, actually.
2: What is it when you like buses then? Buzzy buzzy.
0: You're on the other bus. If you like, I don't know, actually, you'd actually be if you were a bus fan. You see, you wouldn't.
3: I know what we call you when you're on your buses, but I don't know that that's one that we want to share.
1: Well, I don't think that's reserved just for when he's on the buses,
0: no,
1: to be honest.
0: That's
1: is it, really?
0: Right. Many people have called me a bus banker. They really have. I've been more than happy to be referred to as the said thing. But no, I think it's great because the one thing about people that have a love of trains, I mean, I don't do the thing with a notebook where I'll stand at the end of a platform and then I'll wait for the 4263 engine to come out of the shunting siding. I wouldn't be I'm not interested in that. I just love train travel, and I love the fact that you can just let the
2: it's the vibrations, isn't it? That's what you like.
0: Well, you know what they say, let the train take the strain. And believe me, with me on board, it's a huge strain. It really is. But no, I just love it. I really, really do love it. But there we are. So it's on Channel 4. It's only short, but Joe Wilkinson, very funny, training it with Joe Wilson. And we will do more telly here at Sunday Late and Live next Sunday. How about that? When I'll have come back from Weymouth to be able to regale you with all of the stories of all of the young people that I will have had the chance to meet.

like to think it. We play music for everybody from every country and stuff like that. And no different to this one. And there's a little bit of English and a little bit of French in it as well. And it's Christine and the Queens. This one's called People I've Been Sad. That's how they pronounce it. It won't sound proper English to me, but anyway, that's what it says. But here it is, Christine and the Queens. People I've been sad.

But I don't understand why. See, it's burning me to hold on to this. I know this is something I gotta do, but that don't mean I want to. What I'm trying to say is that I love you. I feel like this is coming to an end.